0: without removing the fear of losing everything to pay for social care.
1: This government of service will begin the hard yards of fixing, including on social care.
2: Several people have died after an earthquake struck southern Japan, causing a shopping centre to collapse. The 6.8 magnitude quake hit Kumamoto on Kyushu Island. Firefighters in France have been working to contain wildfires but are braced for a sharp rise in temperatures. Hundreds of thousands have already been forced to flee their homes. Meanwhile, Chris Philp claims the French Navy tried to intimidate him after shots were fired when he was being interviewed on a boat in the English Channel. He believes it was linked to his focus on small boat crossings.
3: We encountered an enormous dinghy, a mega dinghy, with about 100 illegal immigrants on it. It then went back to the beach, picked up some more people, and even though there were French police officers on the beach and there were French maritime officers, the French did nothing to stop the embarkation.
2: He's rejected an explanation that the gunfire was part of a routine training exercise. French authorities insist the exercise was planned. The Prime Minister, UEFA and the Football Supporters Association have all come out strongly against FIFA's plans to sell off its competitions. It wants to seek private investment for events like the World Cup. And Waitrose says sales of winter comfort foods have surged despite the heatwave. It says purchases of cottage pies have more than doubled. That's the latest. I'm Faye Rowlands.
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Who cares? Let him stay away. That's when the phone rings and I jump.

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He'll never hurt me.

0: 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If you're in one of these areas, you may not be seen by the driver. These four limited vision zones are in front, behind, and at both sides of the HGV. So when you're driving around a HGV, don't linger around them, because they may not notice you're there. Know the HGV zones. National Highways.
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1: From the Sky News Centre at 2, the Prime Minister has invited the leaders of the Conservative and Liberal Democrats to meet later to discuss reforms to social care in England. Andy Burnham will visit a care home where he's expected to say previous governments have failed to tackle the issue. Speaking on Monday, the PM called for everyone to come together.
2: On this issue, no party is in a position where they've got the high ground. We've all failed on this issue over decades. We've all got to work hard to try and find a solution.
1: Kemi Badenoch's unable to attend and will send the Shadow Health Secretary in her place, while Sir Ed Davey will join over Zoom. Four women who were given the wrong ashes for their unborn babies by a fraudulent funeral director in Hull have told a court how he exploited them at their lowest moments. Robert Bush has admitted 67 offences. Jasmine Beverley's stillborn baby Sonny was found in a paper bag on the floor of his funeral home. Speaking in April, she said it was heartbreaking finding out she had the wrong ashes.
3: I made sure I polished every day, and it was a difficult part to hear that that was not who I thought it was.
1: The US military says the IRGC have launched multiple ballistic missiles from Iran on US forces based in the Middle East. US Central Command says all of these were successfully intercepted. Searches continue for survivors after an earthquake struck southern Japan, causing a shopping centre to collapse. The 6.8 magnitude quake hit Kumamoto on Kyushu Island. The Football Supporters Association says FIFA's proposal to set up a private company to run competitions like the World Cup is a new low. Among the potential investors is a hedge fund linked to Donald Trump's family. And England's Amy Hunt just missed out on gold in the 100 metres final at the Commonwealth Games in Glasgow. She finished behind New Zealand's Zoe Harps. That's the latest. I'm Faye Rowlands.
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1: From the Sky News Centre at 3, the Prime Minister says he's looking to fix England's social care system by finding common ground across party lines. Andy Burnham will visit a care home later and has invited the Conservative and Liberal Democrat leaders to discuss urgent reforms. Jane Townsend, head of the Home Care Association, shares her hopes.
2: All of us to have a choice of quality support when we need it. At the moment, there are large amounts of people who have got unmet need. In order to have a choice, we've got to have decent quality. So we need the services assessed.
1: Kemi Badenoch will send the Shadow Health Secretary in her place, while Sir Ed Davey will join over Zoom. The US military says the IRGC have launched multiple ballistic missiles from Iran on US forces based in the Middle East. US Central Command says all of these were successfully intercepted. Searches continue for survivors after an earthquake struck southern Japan, causing a shopping centre to collapse. The Japanese Prime Minister says 13 people are now believed to have died. At least 170 others have been injured. Our Asia correspondent Helen Ann Smith has more.
3: The more provincial the area, and this was a little bit more provincial, it is not one of Japan's kind of main cities, if you like. The chances that the buildings are older, that they haven't had quite the same reinforcements, are just higher. And it is perhaps possible that that's what's happened here in this case.
1: The Prime Minister, UEFA and the Football Supporters Association have all come out strongly against FIFA's plans to sell off its competitions. The world governing body wants to seek private investment for events like the World Cup. England's Amy Hunt just missed out on gold in the 100 metres final at the Commonwealth Games in Glasgow. Emmanuel SMA of Cameroon picked up the men's 100 metre title. And a centenarian celebrated her 105th birthday in style, receiving just as many cards to mark the occasion. Mary Davidson-Smith, who lives at a care home in Edinburgh, has already made plans for her next birthday. That's the latest. I'm Faye Rowlands.
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1: From the Sky News Centre at 4, Andy Burnham's pledged to put everything he's got to fixing adult social care in England as he extends an invite to party leaders to work with him. He's asked leaders of the Conservatives and Liberal Democrats to meet to discuss the issue. He'll also visit a care home where he'll say governments have failed to tackle reforms in the past. But he isn't the first Prime Minister to promise to fix the system.
2: We are proposing the right funding model for social care.
3: Social care without removing the fear of losing everything to pay for social care.
4: This government of service will begin the hard yards of fixing, including on social care.
1: Searches continue for survivors after an earthquake struck southern Japan, causing a shopping centre to collapse. The Japanese Prime Minister says 13 people are now believed to have died. More than 33 million illicit cigarettes have been seized from local retail outlets in the UK in the past year. It's part of an operation led by Trading Standards and HMRC. Prime Minister Andy Burnham has hit out at FIFA's plans to sell off some ownership of its competitions, including the World Cup. He says football belongs to the people, not investors, after the governing body announced it's going to seek private investment. Our sports correspondent Rob Harris has details about the lead investor group.
5: The CEO of Thrive Eternal is Josh Kushner. He is the brother of Donald Trump's son-in-law, Jared Kushner. And this will raise further questions about the links between Gianni Infantino and Donald Trump.
1: UEFA isn't ruling out a boycott of FIFA events. Firefighters in France are braced for a sharp rise in temperatures. Hundreds of thousands of people have already been forced to flee their homes. And amber heat health alerts take effect in parts of England later this morning. It's the fourth time this summer temperatures have soared to heat wave levels. Highs of 35 degrees are expected in the southeast today. That's the latest. I'm Faye Rowlands.
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1: You call it Sputnik. You call it a miracle. We're standing on the threshold of the future. We gotta be the luckiest people who ever lived. After this moment that the three of us are sharing here together, nothing's ever gonna be the way it was, ever again. Do you guys realize that now we're gonna be able to do anything? Anything we ever dreamed of? What a time to be starting out. What a time to be alive.

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1: From the Sky News Centre at 5, the Prime Minister has invited the leaders of the Conservative and Liberal Democrats to meet later to discuss reforms to social care in England. Andy Burnham will visit a care home where he's expected to say previous governments have failed to tackle the issue. Speaking on Monday, the PM called for everyone to come together.
2: On this issue, no party is in a position where they've got the high ground. We've all failed on this issue. Over decades, we've all got to work hard to try and find a solution.
1: We're told Cammie Badenoch's unable to attend and will send the Shadow Health Secretary in her place, while Sir Ed Davey will join over Zoom. Searches continue for survivors after an earthquake struck southern Japan, causing a shopping centre to collapse. The Japanese Prime Minister says 13 people are now believed to have died. French firefighters are in a race against time to contain wildfires, with temperatures expected to rise sharply. 4,000 more people have been evacuated from the Lacanau region near Bordeaux. Officials have told holidaymakers to stay away from the area. Yulia Kirilenko saw the flames while flying to southern France.
3: It was pretty terrifying just seeing the whole picture, even from a plane, because the smoke was just so thick that I initially even thought it was just a fog. We saw pieces of ashes just flowing in the air, and it was really scary.
1: Meanwhile, Amber Heat Health alerts take effect in parts of England later this morning. Highs of 35 degrees Celsius are expected in the southeast today. The Prime Minister, UEFA and the Football Supporters Association have all come out strongly against FIFA's plans to sell off its competitions. The world governing body wants to seek private investment for events like the World Cup. And we're apparently now just as likely to turn to Netflix as we are the BBC when deciding what to watch. An Ofcom survey suggests the streaming platforms become the first choice for 26% of TV viewers. That's the latest. I'm Faye Rowlands.
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0: A squeezing across the chest. A feeling of unease. That sense something's not right.
1: It can be easy to dismiss the early signs of a heart attack, but it's never too early to call 999 and describe your symptoms. Your NHS is here for you.
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1: From the Sky News Centre at 6. The Prime Minister is to hold a cross-party meeting to discuss adult social care in England later, promising to put everything he's got into fixing the system. Andy Burnham says governments of the past have failed to do it. Both the Conservatives and Lib Dems have accepted the invitation, but Kemi Badenoch's unable to attend. Here's our chief political correspondent, John Craig.
2: Conservative source has told Sky News if Burnham was serious about working cross-party, he would have given us more than 18 hours notice for a 30-minute meeting during recess. It's almost like it's only being done for show.
1: Nigel Farage has hit out at Mr Burnham for ignoring Reform UK. Meanwhile, the PM's joined criticism of FIFA's plans to sell stakes in the World Cup to private companies, saying football does not belong to investors. European governing body UEFA and even disgraced former FIFA boss Sepp Blatter have also expressed anger. Rescuers are still searching for survivors after an earthquake in Japan that's killed at least 13 people. A shopping centre's partially collapsed in the city of Kumamoto. The country's Prime Minister is Sanae Takeuchi.
3: There are people who are still waiting for help, and it's a race against time. We will go all out to find and rescue as many people as we can.
1: Green leader Zach Polanski says he made a mistake over a social media image, but he's refused to apologise to Nigel Farage. He shared an Instagram post showing a T-shirt bearing a guillotine and the words, "We're only making plans for Nigel." We're being warned about dangerous travel adapters being sold online. Electrical Safety First says it bought 14 devices from retailers and all failed basic testing. And England sprinter Amy Hunt just missed out on gold in the 100 metres final at the Commonwealth Games in Glasgow. That's the latest. I'm Tanya Snuggs.
4: It's the early morning jukebox.

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1: From the Sky News Centre at 7. Andy Burnham's promising to finally fix the adult social care crisis in England and will hold a virtual meeting with the Conservatives and Lib Dems later. But he isn't the first Prime Minister to promise to tackle the problem.
2: We are proposing the right funding model for social care.
3: Social care without removing the fear of losing everything to pay for social care.
4: This government of service will begin the hard yards of fixing, including on social care.
1: But Reform's Nigel Farage has hit out at Mr Burnham for not inviting anyone from his party to the talks. Meanwhile, the Prime Minister, UEFA and even disgraced former President Sepp Blatter have expressed anger at FIFA's plans to sell off stakes in the World Cup to a private company and seek commercial investment. Andy Burnham's made his views clear in a social media post.
5: Football does not belong to investors. It belongs to the people who fill the stands, who stand on the touchlines week in, week out, rain or shine. The World Cup is not a product. It is the greatest competition in the world and it was never anyone's to sell.
1: Japan says it's a race against time to rescue potential survivors of yesterday's strong earthquake. At least 13 people have died and others are trapped inside a shopping centre in Kumamoto. The Green Party leaders refused to apologise to Nigel Farage despite admitting a mistake over a social media image. Zach Polanski says he inadvertently shared a picture which shows a T-shirt with a guillotine and the phrase, "We're only making plans for Nigel." England sprinter Amy Hunt has just missed out on gold in the 100 metres final at the Commonwealth Games in Glasgow. She took silver with a time of 10.98 seconds. And we're apparently now just as likely to turn to Netflix as we are the BBC when deciding what to watch. An Ofcom survey suggests the streaming platform has become the first choice for 26% of viewers. That's the latest. I'm Tanya Snuggs.
0: Radio Tyneside. James Turnbull.

Taking us back to 1987, that was George Harrison with Got My Mind Set On You. Starting off this, the early show here on Radio Tyneside with me, James Turnbull. It is Wednesday, the 29th of July, the last Wednesday of July. We're halfway through the week and with you until 8 o'clock this morning. And what is going to be coming up in the show? Well, at about 7:15, I've got an early morning question for you to take a try at. At about 7:30, I'll be taking a look at the event guide. Just after that, I'll be telling you about something very unlikely that happened to me yesterday. I'll be seeing who's coming up for the rest of the morning here on the station, and I've got all the best music to come your way. And after one from Elton John, I'll be taking a look at the weather.

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1: A look at the weather. We're sticking with the theme that we've had the last few days, in that we've got light cloud and sunny intervals throughout the day. Temperatures today are going to be reaching 23 degrees Celsius by 12 o'clock today, and there's a bit of a gentle breeze as well. There's a very slim chance of some showers going into the later part of the afternoon, and sunset is at 9:15 this evening, and that is your weather here on Radio Tyneside.

Pixie Lott there with her track, Coming of Age. It's time for an early morning question, so let's get going. On this day in 1954, the first volume of a book was published, but what book was it? On this day in 1954, the first volume of a book was published, but what book was it? Here is a hint. The book is part of a series, and that series was made into a film series in the early 2000s. The book is part of a series and was made into a film series in the early 2000s. But what book was published, the first volume of it, on this day back in 1954? Well, you'll be finding out after a quick trip back to the 70s with ABBA and their track, The Name of the Game.

Swedish group ABBA with the name of the game. I'll tell you the name of the game. It's the early morning question, and it's time for the answer to that question that I gave you just before. The question was, on this day in 1954, the first volume of a book was published. But what book was it? And the hint I gave you was, the book was part of a series that was made into a film series in the early 2000s. And the answer is, drumroll and fanfare please, I tried to do the theme from the film there, because it was Lord of the Rings, Fellowship of the Ring, written by J.R.R. Tolkien. So if you got the answer of Lord of the Rings, Fellowship of the Ring, well done, you got the answer right. If you didn't, do not worry, because I'll have another question on Monday morning show for you to take a try at.

Tom Odell with Another Love here on the early show on Radio Tyneside with me, James Turnbull. All this talk of Lord of the Rings from the quiz question before has got me thinking about the series, and I was just thinking there about the opening monologue in the first film from Galadriel, and I was thinking about the bit where she goes, but they were all of them deceived, and it's revealed that Sauron has the One Ring to rule them all. And I absolutely love Lord of the Rings. I need to read the books really badly, but currently I'm in another series and I've got another series of books to read after that. And if I end up buying Lord of the Rings now, they're going to go really, really far down my to-be-read list. But one day I will read the Lord of the Rings. Anyways, let's get on with some more music, shall we? Up now, we've got Bryan Adams with a song taken from the album So Happy It Hurts. It's his track, You Lift Me Up. And do keep listening because I'll be taking a look at the event guide afterwards.

0: The event guide for this morning's show is taking us to the fire station over in Sunderland for Ibiza in Symphony. This is a chance to hear all of your favourite Clubland Ibiza anthems like never before in the hands of a full live band and orchestra. Expect hands in the air, huge energy, and a spectacular sunset finale. If this sounds like your kind of thing, here's some information about the concert. It is on Sunday the 30th of August, starting at 4:30 in the afternoon, with tickets starting at £29 each. So if you're a fan of an Ibiza anthem and want to hear it delivered with a full live band and orchestra, get yourself down to the fire station over in Sunderland on Sunday the 30th of August for Ibiza in Symphony.
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A trip back to the 60s with Mary Wells and her track My Guy here on The Early Show on Radio Tyneside with me, James Turnbull. Now, yesterday, something happened to me. Something very unlikely. And before I tell you what it is, I want to see if you could work out potentially what it might be. And the way I've done that is by hiding a clue in the song that I'm about to play. I'm not going to tell you anything about it until after it's finished, but see if you can work out what happened to me yesterday by what this track is, or rather, who sings it. I'll be back afterwards.

Using that track, or who sang that track rather, as a hint as to what happened to me yesterday, have you worked out what happened to me yesterday? That was One Fine Day by Sting. Yesterday I got stung by a bee or a wasp, but that's not the most unlikely part of this story. I got stung by a bee or a wasp in the face, but wait, it gets even better. I got stung by a bee or a wasp in the face whilst I was driving. Because yesterday it was quite a hot day, I thought, cool, I'll put the windows down in my car. My air conditioning doesn't always work the best. So I thought, happy days, I'll let the air circulate from the outside world. And then all of a sudden something hit me in the face, and where I got hit in the face started to sting, and I very quickly realised I'd been stung by a bee or a wasp. I don't remember the last time I was stung by a bee or a wasp. I don't even know anybody where that could have even happened to them. But yeah, very unlikely thing that happened to me yesterday. So whilst you're having a chuckle at me, here's Kiki D taking us back to the 80s with her track Star.

0: Kiki D with her track Star. Let's see who's coming up for the rest of the morning here on the station, shall we? Up after me with the breakfast tunes and entertainment today, it is Chris Eggett with Good Morning Tyneside from 8 till 10. And then on the mic for Morning Call, it's Jeff Lyle today, bringing you the daily headlines, the entertainment news, the birthday file, and much more from 10 till 12. And joining you for that midday meal, providing the lunchtime tunes and entertainment, it's Andrew Carr with Lunch Break from 12 till 2. And that's the rest of your morning and a little bit of your afternoon here on Radio Tyneside.
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featuring on their album The Circus, that was Hold Up A Light by Take That. That's all from me this morning, so thank you very much for listening to the early show here on Radio Tyneside with me, James Turnbull. Wherever you are listening from this morning, I hope you have a brilliant day and a brilliant rest of your week as well. And that goes out especially to those in the hospitals, be you staff or patient. And if you are tuning in from the hospitals this morning, I do wish you all the best. Don't forget that up after me with the breakfast tunes and entertainment today, it's Chris Eggett with Good Morning Tyneside from 8 till 10. And I'll be back next Monday morning at the same time of 7 till 8 with an early morning question, a look at the event guide and all the best music to start off your day and your week. So what's going to be closing out this morning's show? Well, it's the Temptations taking us back to the 60s with their track My Girl. So do enjoy. Chris Eggett up next. Here's the Temptations. I'll be back next Monday morning. Goodbye.

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1: From the Sky News Centre at 8. The Prime Minister is to hold a cross-party meeting to discuss adult social care in England later, promising to put everything he's got into fixing the system. Andy Burnham says previous governments have failed. Both the Conservative and Lib Dems have accepted the invitation, but Kemi Badenoch's unable to attend. Here's our chief political correspondent, John Craig.
2: Conservative source has told Sky News if Burnham was serious about working cross-party, he would have given us more than 18 hours notice for a 30-minute meeting during recess. It's almost like it's only being done for show.
1: Nigel Farage has hit out at Mr. Burnham for ignoring Reform UK. Meanwhile, the PM's joined criticism of FIFA's plans to sell stakes in the World Cup to private companies, saying football does not belong to investors. European governing body UEFA and even disgraced former FIFA boss Sepp Blatter have also expressed anger. Rescuers are still searching for survivors after an earthquake in Japan that's killed at least 13 people. A shopping centre's partially collapsed in the city of Kumamoto. The country's Prime Minister is Sanae Takayuchi.
3: There are people who are still waiting for help, and it's a race against time. We will go all out to find and rescue as many people as we can.
1: Green leader Zach Polanski says he made a mistake over a social media image, but he's refused to apologise to Nigel Farage. He shared an Instagram post showing a T-shirt bearing a guillotine and the words, "We're only making plans for Nigel." We're being warned about dangerous travel adapters being sold online. Electrical Safety First says it bought 14 devices from retailers and all failed basic testing. And almost one in six UK adults admit finding credit card repayments a burden every month. Step Change Debt Charity says that's the equivalent of more than 8 million people. That's the latest. I'm Tanya Snuggs.
0: 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Chris Eggert.

It's Texas at Radio Tyneside, and it's a Wednesday morning. It's the 29th of July. Hello there, it's Chris Eggert with Good Morning Tyneside. Through till 10 o'clock today. Thank you, James. Tomorrow, we've got Sean Henderson doing an extra hour. Sean's going to be starting Good Morning Tyneside bright and early at 7 tomorrow.

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0: Well, it's another cloudy day today. The sun breaking through now and again. A gentle breeze around. Temperatures getting up to 23, 24 degrees Celsius. There is a very slim chance of some rain, some showers potentially creeping in later on tonight. Sometimes you know-

0: nice and gentle. On a Wednesday morning, Lamar, someone should tell. Just before that, Will Young, Who Am I? On the way, Vin Kay. Yep, this week's Early Riser with a brand new single, Freckles. That's coming up just after 20 past eight. We've got a shining star, as we always have, a shining star in the NHS. And I'll be playing music for these particular shining stars just before half eight. We've got the Radio Tyneside event guide for you. Random facts about random things. We're always doing them at around about quarter to nine in the morning here at Good Morning Tyneside. Wednesday's Tyneside teaser, the breakthrough, and of course, our wise words. That's all happening between now and 10 o'clock this morning.
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That's Claire Richards at Radio Tyneside, Wednesday morning, 21 minutes past 8 o'clock, and it's new music time, new local music. We've got a new songwriter on the scene. Vin Kay is her name. She has her debut single out. It's called Freckles, and it's this week's Early Riser.

I'm sure it's growing on you too. It's Vin Kay and Freckles, this week's early riser here at Radio Tyneside. Sean Henderson's going to be around tomorrow morning with Good Morning Tyneside, and he will play the tune again round about 20 past eight. Vin Kay, remember where you heard the name first. Her new song, Freckles, back here at Radio Tyneside tomorrow. Close.

Caro Emerald and Stuck at Radio Tyneside. It's that time of the morning where we give a shout out to our shining stars in the NHS, people in the NHS who we really couldn't do without, and people who look after the switchboard. All the telephonists working across Newcastle and Gateshead's hospitals are absolutely vital, dealing with thousands, literally thousands of inquiries every day and routing people through to the places they need to be. If you are a telephonist working at the hospitals in Newcastle, Ed Gateshead, Ben, we'll play this tune especially for you. It's the Beatles.

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it's the Doolies from back in the late 1970s at Radio Tyneside, 25 to 9 in the morning on a Wednesday. Let's have a look at our event guide, shall we? The Glass House has a wellness weekend happening in the middle of August, 15th and 16th of August. You've got opportunity to get a ticket and get down there and enjoy some feel-good activities that genuinely do make a difference. You can try a sound bath. You can tap into a drum circle. You can sip something smoothing, it says here. Basically, stretch, breathe and wind. Simply lie back. Let the music do all the heavy lifting at the Glass House's Wellness Weekend. Tickets for this are £20. It's happening on the 15th and 16th of August, 10:30 in the morning, 1 o'clock and 2 o'clock in the afternoon.

0: then you can find full details out on the Glasshouse's website. So there you go, an idea from our Radio Tyneside event guide just for you. 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

like that at Good Morning Tyneside. I mentioned earlier that Tony's around. Tony Sloan on Morning Call today after 10 o'clock. At 12 noon, you've got Andrew Carr for the Radio Tyneside lunch break. And Emily Franklin is on the way with a Radio Tyneside afternoon show today. 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

0: On a Sunday evening with nothing to look forward to other than another Monday, you're highly advised to tune in to Radio Tyneside, especially at 10 p.m. for Classics from the Terrace, for a two-hour romp through the world of light classics with me, Ian Hornsby, and please be prompt, I don't want to start without you.
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0: Baby, please don't stop. On a Wednesday morning at Radio Tyneside, random fact about random things from the random fact generator for you now. Abraham Lincoln was a licensed bartender. Lobsters have blue blood. There are more stars in the universe than there are grains of sand on Earth, according to our random fact generator. And Freddie Mercury was born with four extra teeth in his upper jaw. That's what gave him his distinctive smile, it says here. There, your Radio Tyneside random facts about random things for Wednesday morning here on Good Morning Tyneside. Okay, let's play you a tune from Gladys Knight now. Midnight Train to Georgia. This one from back in 1989.

Ronan Keating's Life is a Roller Coaster. We've got Wednesday morning's headline news on the way after 9 o'clock. We'll head up to the news with this classic from George Michael, of course.

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1: From the Sky News Centre at 9, Andy Burnham says he's determined to finally fix adult social care in England as he prepares to hold cross-party talks about the issue. He'll meet Conservative Shadow Health Secretary Stuart Andrew and Lib Dem leader Sir Ed Davey. Meanwhile, the Prime Minister and UEFA have expressed anger at FIFA's plans to sell off stakes in the World Cup to a private company and seek commercial investment. Andy Burnham's made his views clear in a social media post.
2: Football does not belong to investors. It belongs to the people who fill the stands, who stand on the touchlines week in, week out, rain or shine. The World Cup is not a product. It is the greatest competition in the world and it was never anyone's to sell.
1: Green leader Zach Polanski says he made a mistake over a social media image, but he's refused to apologise to Nigel Farage. He shared an Instagram post showing a T-shirt bearing a guillotine and the words, "We're only making plans for Nigel." Rescuers are battling to find survivors in the rubble of a shopping centre disaster in Japan. An explosion ripped through the mall in Kumamoto after an earthquake. At least 13 people have died. Sean Michael Wilson lives there and took shelter when the tremor struck.
3: The positive thing is that Japan has a good emergency response system and the army responds. They call it the self-defence force in Japan. And they go around delivering free food to people who are in the emergency centres. There's voluntary groups set up. These things work very well.
1: Experts say there's a risk of exceptionally severe wildfires as temperatures soar across Britain again. 35 degrees Celsius is forecast for parts of southeast England today. We're being warned about dangerous travel adapters being sold online this summer. Electrical Safety First says it bought 14 devices from retailers and all failed basic testing. And 18-year-old swimmer Philip Nowacki won the 200 metres breaststroke final at the Commonwealth Games in Glasgow last night. It was Jersey's first gold medal in 36 years. That's the latest. I'm Tanya.
0: Radio Tyneside. Chris Eggert.

Lovely to see you on a Wednesday morning here at Good Morning Tyneside. My name's Chris Eggert. That was Tom Jones. And this is Westlife and Starlight, especially for you. Could it be?

0: Westlife with Starlight on the playlist. I can see Belinda Carlisle and Kenny Loggins too on the way.
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0: Looking like another cloudy day today. The sun breaking through now and again, some sunny spells. Later on, a slight chance of some rain, although it's very slim chance looking at the odds. Light breeze around, that's Wednesday's weather from Radio Tyneside.

0: heavy lifting coming up. Yeah, we've got this morning's Tyneside teaser here at Good Morning Tyneside. I'll also bring you the wise words for the morning, those words of wisdom after 9:30 today. Before we get to 10 o'clock, we'll have had a look at what the scientists of the world are up to in our breakthrough. And we've got great music for you, including our Bistro Beats at round about 10 to 10 this morning.
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0: But you're just a boy.
1: There goes Beyonce. If I Were a Boy. And here's Wednesday morning's Tyneside teaser. Looking for the name of an American singer who starred in the films Dick Tracy and Evita. That's fairly straightforward, isn't it? Which American singer has starred in films that include Dick Tracy and Evita? Have a think about that one between now and 9:30 this morning. Oh,

Barry Gibb from a decade ago. That track's called Star-Crossed Lovers. How are things going with the Tyneside teaser? I reckon you came up with the answer straight away, didn't you? The correct answer straight away. We're looking for the American singer who's starred in the films Dick Tracy and Evita. Who was that? We'll find out after we've had this classic from back in the late 60s. Holly's Jennifer Eccles.

0: Well, I don't think we've worked you too hard this morning as far as our Tyneside teaser goes. We've been looking for the name of a singer who featured in the films Dick Tracy and Evita, the film version as well. The answer I was looking for was Madonna. Madonna, so well done if you came up with Madonna. Spot on correct yet again.
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Lovely track from Norah Jones, of course. Don't Know Why, at Radio Tyneside, bringing us to this morning's wise words. And I've taken these from Theodore Roosevelt, who once said, "Believe you can, and you're halfway there." There you go, words of wisdom for a Wednesday. Believe you can, and you're halfway there. Courtesy of Theodore Roosevelt. Your words of wisdom here at Good Morning Tyneside. Back to the music now. It's a classic from the late 90s.

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0: Beth Rowley and All My Life. Coming round to 9:45 on a Wednesday morning, it's breakthrough time. Some research coming out of Finland, the University of Eastern Finland. Scientists there have been looking into sauna sessions. What better place to do that than in Finland? They've discovered that a single half-hour sauna session may briefly put the immune system on higher alert. Their research found that sauna heat paired with a short cold shower increased every type of white blood cell circulating in the bloodstream, including key infection fighters, the neutrophils, the lymphocytes as well. So there you go, a single sauna session sends immune cells surging is the headline from this piece of research. A new Finnish study suggests that spending time in a sauna temporarily moves more white blood cells into the bloodstream, and these immune cells help the body detect and respond to pathogens and disease. It's the breakthrough. Saunas are good for you. The Finns have known that for a long time. We seem to be finding out, given the current popularity of saunas around and about our patch.
1: Secure.

Track called Last Rider from Seth Lakeman here at Radio Tyneside. Okay, at 7 minutes to 10 o'clock, how about we play this morning's Bistro Beats track? If you are taking a break from work in the RVI and you've managed to time things right, you'll be in the staff bistros at the moment and enjoying Bistro Beats from Odyssey.

Bistro Beats for Wednesday morning. Odyssey, use it up and wear it out. That's it from me, Tony Sloan, on the way with Morning Call after 10. And it's Andrew Carr on the lunch break between 12 and 2. Sean Henderson will be back with Good Morning Tyneside. He's starting things early tomorrow at 7 o'clock. He'll be playing Vin Kay in the early riser slot with her great single Freckles. Do take care. Ta-ra.

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1: From the Sky News Centre at 10, Andy Burnham says it's time to stop playing politics with social care as he vowed to put everything into reforming the system in England. The new Prime Minister's accused previous governments of seeing the issue as too risky, difficult and complicated. He'll meet the Conservative Shadow Health Secretary and Lib Dem leader later. Lib Dem MP Leila Moran chairs the Health and Social Care Committee.
2: We've tried to do this over the last 20 years, 22 different times. This is number 23. What's going to be different this time? Hopefully, it is that all political party leaders will get behind reforms, not just in the short term, but with perhaps a 10-year plan.
1: The FA says it's deeply concerned about FIFA's plans to sell off parts of the World Cup to private investigators. Investors, football's governing body, says it would allow more investment in the global game. Japan's Prime Minister says multiple people remain trapped inside a shopping centre that exploded after an earthquake in the southwest of the country. 13 people have died. We're being urged to think twice before buying cheap travel adapters online as an investigation uncovers some even pose the risk of electric shock. Electrical Safety First says it bought 14 devices from a number of retailers and all failed basic testing. Giuseppe Capanna is from the charity.
3: We took six of these travel adapters to a test house and tested the plastics, and every single one of them caught fire and did not extinguish when it was supposed to.
1: More than 33 million illegal cigarettes were seized from UK retailers last year. Trading Standards says organised criminal gangs often sell illicit tobacco from corner shops and vape stores. And England's Amy Hunt says she ran a horrible race to silver in last night's women's 100-metre final at the Commonwealth Games in Glasgow. But Jersey's Philip Nowacki is celebrating after winning the 200 metres backstroke. That's the latest.
0: 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Jeff Lyle.

Dionne Warwick opening up the midweek edition of Morning Call here on Radio Tyneside with me, Jeff Lyle, and Heartbreaker, of course, a Gibb Brothers song. And thanks to Chris for the last couple of hours. Chris, have the rest of the week off. You've worked hard. So, I'll tell you what's in store very shortly, but first of all, how are you? If you're listening in hospital, let's hope your stay is a short one and you get the nod to go home very soon indeed. In fact, work on the escape plan. That could be a dream. Talking of dreams, Bruce Springsteen's been working on a dream.

0: Bruce Springsteen with his E Street Band there, Working on a Dream. It's exactly 10 past 10.
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0: Well, it's a warm one, currently 19 degrees. It's going to get up to 24 today, but remain cloudy with possibly some patchy light rain this afternoon. However, tomorrow, once again, we're looking at cloud most of the day. Sunny spells, only 21. Temperature around about 20 on Friday. Once again, sunny all day with some patchy cloud. Weekend, well, we're looking at sunshine and cloud. Not much rain, mainly 20, 22 degrees on Sunday. So staying warm. Well, it is summer. Let's be honest, we expect a bit of heat in the summer. Olivia Newton-John, together with Cliff Richard now, this is a track called Suddenly. I'll tell you what's in store in the programme following this.

Olivia Newton-John together with Cliff Richard and Suddenly. On the show this morning, coming away very shortly, a look at the headlines from this morning's front pages. We'll also look at the event guide, the birthday file, and one or two showbiz stories as well. Our number two begins with the morning call coffee break. I'll pick the music, you sort out the mid-morning beverage. We will have some facts and figures from this day in history, 29th of July down the years. Tony's been chatting to a couple of people, from a pharmacy and one a broadcaster and journalist, about insect bites. Of course, it's the middle of the summer, and they're a bit active at the moment, these insects, and they do tend to nibble you. So Tony will be finding out about insect bites around about 11:25. We'll also hear, our Witcher 3 question, and we will look ahead to Radio Tyneside for the rest of the day. So that plus the music makes up Wednesday's Morning Call.

Two songs with brackets in the title there. We started with Alone Again, brackets naturally, close brackets, from Gilbert O'Sullivan. And there, You and Me, brackets, were meant to be together. Close brackets from Paul Heaton and Jackie Abbott. Bringing the time to 22 and a half minutes past 10, high time we looked at this morning's front pages. And the Times leads on a shake-up of social care, writing, Andy Burnham will promise to put everything he's got behind reforming the sector in Britain. That's also the focus for The Guardian. It says the Prime Minister's promised problem-solving, not point-scoring, ahead of a speech on the issue later today. The Express also leads on the story with figures from Age UK that 2 million older people are having to live without the necessary social help. And the Telegraph reports that health officials are drawing up plans for a 1.8% levy on earnings to fund the reforms. Meanwhile, the Financial Times reports the business secretary has looked to calm investor jitters over the PM's push for public control by stressing the government's desire to attract private capital into sectors of the economy. Now, the Metro leads with Andy Burnham's plans to offer a £4,000 bursary to young people as an incentive to take up vocational training. That's also the lead story in this morning's Daily Mail, which calls it Burnham's benefit bribe. On the front of the Mirror, the mother of a Royal Navy sailor missing since 1986 issues a direct plea to the double killer she believes murdered him. And the I paper reports on the fury over FIFA's proposal to sell shares to private investors, which UEFA has said crosses a line. That's also the story on the front of the Sun, which reckons it could earn FIFA's boss Gianni Infantino tens of millions of pounds. World Cup sinners, that's the headline on the front of the Daily Star. And locally in the Journal, the headline, leaders call for fairer deal on tax for North East. Yes, North East leaders have called for a fairer deal for our region amid reports that council tax could be scrapped. Andy Burnham has said there will be big decisions to come on the future of the local charge and criticised the unfairness of the system. However, Downing Street has since denied that the Prime Minister is actively considering replacing it. That's a look at this morning's front pages. And the time right now is for some music from Simple Minds.

0: A squeezing across the chest. A feeling of unease. That sense something's not right.
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Well, that's Rod Stewart. Top three in 1977, You're In My Heart, following Simple Minds with Your Name in Lights. Some showbiz stories from the papers this morning. We're apparently now just as likely to turn to Netflix as we are the BBC when deciding what to watch. An Ofcom survey suggests the streaming platforms become the first choice for 26% of TV viewers. The BBC is just behind at 25%. The regulator says the amount of time people spend watching YouTube on telly, on television sets has doubled since 2022. Now, Lisa Snowden admits she would have jumped at the chance to host Strictly. The TV personality says she has such fun appearing on The Dancing Show back in 2008, finishing in third place. She's told Prima magazine she would love another big presenting gig. Lisa was among those rumoured to be in the running after Tess and Claudia announced their departure last year. And fans of Outlander will soon be able to tick off the hit show's Scottish filming locations, thanks to a new guidebook. It's the first of its kind, with the 40-page guide detailing 48 sites from the series, which concluded in May. Scotland, the home of Outlander, also includes a timeline of prominent moments in the nation's history related to the drama. They should do that with Vera. I think a lot of people would go around the northeast trying to tick off places that they've seen in the TV series Vera. Yes, a lot in the northeast, of course. So it's 10:33 right now. It's time for Deacon Blues, cover from the sky. We'll follow this with the Avant Garde.

0: Deacon Blue featuring Lorraine McIntosh on lead vocals there, and that's Cover from the Sky. Let's visit the Radio Tyneside event guide and taking place at the Tyne Theatre and Opera House on Westcote Road, Newcastle, Twist and Shout, this coming Friday. It's an all-star West End cast delivering a musical powerhouse of a show. You'll have music from the Britpop explosion of 62 with the Beatles, up to Flower Power and Free Love of the late 60s. Return to a time when skirts got shorter, hair got longer, and the sound of the swinging 60s had arrived. So that's Twist and Shout at the Tyne Theatre this coming Friday. £31.35 gets you in. More information from the Tyne Theatre's website or box office, and more from the event guide throughout the afternoon.
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Whitney Houston, I look to you. Today is the 29th of July. If it's your birthday today, all the best. Who do you share it with? Well, Diane Keane, the English actress who played Julia in the TV drama Doctors. She's the big 8-0 today. Nellie Kim, the Russian gymnast who won 3 gold medals at the 76 Olympics. She's 69. Former England referee Graham Poole, of course, famously yellow carded a player 3 times back in 2006, is 63. British TV presenter Andy Peters from Live and Kicking and Good Morning Britain is 56. Wayne Morris, the American singer with Boys to Men, is 53. Fernando Alonso, the Spanish Formula One driver from McLaren, is 45. And Joey Essex, the English reality star who appeared on The Only Way Is Essex, is 36. But celebrating his 80th birthday, the big 8-0 to Neil Doughty. And if you're thinking, who's Neil Doughty? Well, he plays the keyboards with REO Speedwagon, who had a big hit in 1981 with a song called Keep On Loving You, top 10 at number 7. Happy birthday, Neil.

0: On Sunday evenings, join me, James Bell, for Curtain Up. 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

Amy McDonald, This Pretty Face, following REO Speedwagon and Keep On Loving You. Well, we've had a call from Charlie in the RVI. He said he'd love to hear Bobby's Girl from Susan Moan. So, Charlie, just for you.

Taking us back to 1962, that's Concert's very own Susan Morn and Bobby's Girl. Don't forget 60s and 70s classics from This Week in History with me on a Saturday afternoon from 4 till 6 in Backtrack. Your task now is go and put the kettle on, look in the biscuit tin, we'll meet together for the morning call coffee break. I'll go and sort out some tunes. We'll get there courtesy of Incognito. And a song called Don't You Worry About a Thing. Indeed, leave it to me. I'll do the worrying.

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1: From the Sky News Centre at 11. The Prime Minister's vowed to do social care right as he accused his generation of politicians of failing to tackle the issue.
2: It's a major dereliction of public duty that Parliament has not faced up to this of all challenges. It's shameful that politicians have put point scoring before fixing this issue.
1: Andy Burnham says he's asked an independent review into the sector in England to report back next year instead of 2028. He's also announced plans to reform care workers' pay and training. The FA says it's deeply concerned by FIFA's plan to sell stakes in its major competitions, including the World Cup. It's announced proposals to set up a private company to run its events. It's understood UEFA will discuss a possible World Cup boycott during an emergency meeting. His former FA chief executive Mark Palios.
3: UEFA is spot on in terms of what they've said. There is a balance to be struck between commercialising the game and putting that back into the game in terms of benefits. But there's a real danger that this crosses the line. The ideal of sport is being suffocated by the raison d'etre of business.
1: Rescue efforts are continuing in Japan for survivors after yesterday's earthquake killed at least 13 people. Some died in an explosion at a shopping centre following the tremor, which hit the southwest of the country. Passengers at Heathrow are facing decades of price hikes to use the airport from 2028. Britain's biggest hub is being allowed to recover the £320 million spent so far on its proposal to build a third runway. Almost one in six UK adults admits finding credit card repayments a burden each month. Debt charity StepChange says that's the equivalent of more than 8 million people. And for the first time in 400 years, at least two baby beavers have been born in an area of the Scottish Highlands. It follows a reintroduction project. That's the latest. I'm Tanya Snuggs.
0: 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Jeff Lyle. It's time for the Morning Call Coffee Break.

0: Welcome back to Morning Call, or good morning if you just switched your radio or your listening device on. You're listening to Radio Tyneside, hospital and community radio for Newcastle and Gateshead, where of course we bring you the best music across Tyneside, and of course we are proud to be local. So the Morning Call coffee break we've just had, Simply Red began proceedings with Every Time We Say Goodbye. That made our top 20 at number 11 back in 1987. In the middle we played you Wonderful World, sung by James Morrison from 20 years ago now, would you believe? And finally there, that was Bobby Vinton from even further back. 1963 it was recorded, got to number one in America, got to number two over here, but not until 1990 when it was re-released as part of a television advertising. So that's the coffee break, which will return same time tomorrow.
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0: Still to come between now and 12 o'clock, Tony Sloan will be chatting to a couple of people from a pharmacy and a journalist about insect bites and how to avoid them. And of course, we look ahead to Radio Tyneside for the rest of the day. We will look at one or two facts and figures from this day in history. And following the next track, we will have a Which of Three question for a Wednesday. And it's going to be about a Japanese practice. What's that all about? We'll bring that to you just after we've heard from Tina Turner.

Tina Turner and What's Love Got to Do With It? 16 and a half minutes past 11 on a Wednesday mid-morning. High time we posed you a Witcher 3 question to get the brain ticking into gear. So, here's a question with three possible answers, one's correct, two are wrong. What is the Japanese practice of hanami? H-A-N-A-M-I, hanami. Is it calligraphy, flower arranging, or cherry blossom viewing? What do you reckon? What is the ancient Japanese practice of hanami? Is it calligraphy, flower arranging, or cherry blossom viewing? I shall repeat that later, give you the answer before 12.

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0: That's David Bowie and Modern Love. Well, of course, recently the Bay of Tapestry made its journey to the UK. It was rather thrilling. The 230-foot-long embroidery was escorted by a helicopter from a secret location in Normandy to the British Museum, travelling on the Eurotunnel passenger train rather than the freight train, so that the cargo could be physically guarded. It was packed in crates with metal springs to absorb the jolts of the journey after two dry runs to measure bumpiness. Well, the things that do to look after a tapestry.
1: Wow.

0: I'll be UB40, I can't help falling in love with you. Now, a new research by Asda Pharmacy reveals the nation's biggest insect bite myths, with many still reaching for toothpaste, vinegar, or attempting to suck out venom. Now, Tony Sloan spoke to Richard Harrison from Asda Pharmacy, and also content creator, broadcaster, and journalist Anna Whitehouse, also known as Mother Pucker, who knows only too well the impact of their insect bites. Richard started by talking through the research.
1: From the research that we did, they say 40% of Brits have been stung or bitten in the last 12 months. And I expect that's probably an underreporting given how warm it's been over the last few weeks as well. But I think that a lot of people out there just don't realise how serious a bite and sting can get. Now, most of them are absolutely fine. And people are using a lot of myths to help treat them. So things like, as you mentioned, toothpaste great for your teeth. It is not great for a bite. Do not put it on there. And things like sucking out venom, please just don't do that. The important thing for me is, look, if you're unsure, we have pharmacies in the UK, so all across England, who can treat insect bites. So again, either over-the-counter stuff, or if appropriate, through the NHS Pharmacy First Service, we can provide advice and treatment, including antibiotics where it's appropriate, to help prevent infected insect bites from becoming more serious, as what happened in Anna's case.
2: Yeah, absolutely, Anna. And turning to you, can you tell us about your experience?
3: Yeah, now I don't want to give you any kind of arachnophobia here, but when we talk about insect bites, there's a whole gamut that you can go through, from mosquito to horsefly. And for me, it was a false widow spider. So I was bitten in March, and I'm a mum of three kids, two stepkids. I've got two guinea pigs somewhere in there. Let's just say I've got a lot on my plate. And I just thought, this is just a bite. It's nothing. And I haven't got time to even go to my GP to check if it's anything else. Within 72 hours, it had got a hell of a lot worse, like really escalated. So I did end up going to A&E. But I, at that time, prior to that, had just thought, like a lot of us, I'm not going to A, bother my GP with this. No, it's too small. Mm-hmm. B, I'm too tired to even consider, like, you know, this is a big thing on my list of things to do. It's right at the bottom, you know, especially in a heat wave. And so what I did was the worst thing, was almost put my head in the sand, minimized it, put myself at the bottom of the kind of list. And I ended up in hospital with near sepsis for 10 days. And that was from a false widow spider bite, which are becoming more prevalent in the UK. But I left it, and it ended up with me incapacitated for 10 days. So I am just urging anyone listening right now to know that you don't need to get an appointment with your GP. You can pop in to your local Asda pharmacy, go in for your weekly shop and go, oh, you know what? I'm a bit worried about this. I'm going to pop into my pharmacy and get the attention you need before it escalates. So, yeah, like I said, not wanting to give you any kind of arachnophobia, but this did happen in the UK and I am quite literally emotionally and physically scarred by it.
2: Spiders are not my favourite, I can tell you that. No, Anna. What a horrible experience to go through. Are you okay now?
3: I am, yeah, but it's taken a while to recover. I'm more careful now, and I make sure with me and my family that I'm checking bites and making sure that, you know, none have become infected. But I

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1: You're saying, Anna. Richard, what are the main signs to look out for? Because sometimes you get bitten and you think, oh, that's okay. And sometimes it might be all right, but the times when it isn't, like what Alan's gone through, what should we be looking out for?
2: So there's a couple of pieces in there. So the first piece in there is that if it starts looking sort of red and angry, it starts becoming hot to the touch, it starts throwing, and it starts spreading. And say, and what we normally say is if you've been bitten, it's going to get a little bit swollen and red. Of course it is. So get a pen, draw around it. I know it sounds a bit weird, but just draw around it. Bear with me. And you can, on that, you can see if it continues to spread because it gives you a mark. And then if it continues to spread over the next day or so, and it starts spreading up your arm or wherever you've been bitten, then go and speak to your pharmacist about it because it's an indication it might be infected. Now, we've created an acronym to help with this because I know it's a lot going on in everyone's lives at the moment. And funny enough, it is called BITE. So the first one is B, which is be prepared. So again, prevent yourself getting bitten in the first place. Use the sprays, wear long clothing, whatever works for you. The I is itch. Don't do it. I know you want to. Don't scratch it. Don't itch it because it's the worst thing you can do because you're breaking that top layer of skin. You're introducing infection into it. T is treatment, what we've already discussed. Take some antihistamine tablets for the first one if you can, because again, hay fever tablets, because those things will help take the itch and make it more comfortable for you. And the final one is extreme. If you start getting those sort of full body symptoms, so things as Anna had, so which was full temperature, chills, aches and pains, those kind of things, don't wait. Get treated.
3: So that's Richard Harrison from Asda Pharmacy and Anna Whitehouse, broadcaster and journalist, chatting to Tony Sloan about insect bites.

Sam Fender together with Elton John and Talk to You. Right, I think what we will do now is repeat the Witcher 3 question for you. Any ideas? What is the Japanese practice of hanami? Spelled H-A-N-A-M-I. Is it calligraphy, flower arranging, or cherry blossom viewing? Answer very soon.

Paul Young and Everything Must Change from 1984. Don't forget, if you like 80s music, the 80s Revisited every Tuesday evening with Paul Laverick at 6 o'clock. So, on this day in history, the 29th of July, down the years, in 1588, English naval forces under the command of Lord Charles Howard and Sir Francis Drake defeated the Spanish Armada off the coast of Gravelines in France. In 1907, Sir Robert Baden-Powell set up the Brownsea Island Scout Camp in Poole Harbour on the south coast of England, and this was regarded as the founding of the Scouting movement. In 1945, the BBC Light programme radio station was launched for mainstream light entertainment and music, and the first regular televised weather forecast took place on this day in 1949. In 1981, Prince Charles married Lady Diana Spencer at St Paul's Cathedral in London, and in 1987, then British Prime Minister Margaret Thatcher and President of France François Mitterrand signed the agreement to build the Channel Tunnel. And back in 2002, fashion designer Giorgio Armani announced that he was planning to launch his own brand of designer furniture. Finally, on this day in 1964, a big number one in the UK singles chart for Elvis. You're the Devil in Disguise.

0: Hi everybody, Craig Fogle here. 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We're going to be diving into the archives and finding songs that you haven't heard for years, but you know them instantly. 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In the subject box, just put Retro Rewind. 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And tell us about the songs that provoke your memories, songs that take you back, songs that define the decades.
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current big country music sensation breaking through to pop music as well. Luke Combs and Sleepless in a Hotel Room, following Paul Young and Everything Must Change. Right, high time we gave her the answer to The Witcher 3 question. We simply asked you, what is the Japanese practice of hanami? Well, it's not calligraphy or flower arranging, but if you said flower arranging, you weren't far off, actually. Hanami is the traditional Japanese custom of flower viewing, most commonly referring to outdoor parties and picnics held beneath blossoming cherry blossom or plum trees. There you go. So the answer was, in fact, cherry blossom viewing.

Emily Sande there with the highs and the lows, bringing Wednesday's morning call almost to a close. But let me just tell you what's happening for the rest of the day. Following the news, it'll be Andrew Carr with the midweek lunch break. Emily Franklin will be here at 2 with the afternoon show. Paul Davidson hosts the Tea Time on Townside show at 4. Older Voices, of course, the Elders Council of Newcastle present their programme, especially for older listeners, at 6 o'clock. And after a non-stop hour of 70s at 7, Ed Doherty's here at 8 with the evening shift. Gary Hogg at 10 with an hour with Good Folk, and at 11 Fred Setters with After Hours, some easy listening music to take you up to midnight, where we have, of course, night sounds for any insomniacs who just can't sleep and like to listen to good music. So I'm back tomorrow, same time, same place. Meanwhile, we'll play it with the Beach Boys and Breakaway. From me, Jeff Lyle, you take care, look after yourselves, and I wish you a very good morning.

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1: From the Sky News Centre at midday, Andy Burnham's blasted past failures to fix social care in England as a major dereliction of public duty. The Prime Minister's pledged to improve pay and training and confirmed cross-party talks during a speech to tackle the issue. The PM's been asked if his plans need tax rises.
2: You have to do more with what you've got. Some of what we would want to do in the fullest sense will require difficult decisions, but we will be honest with people about those. We will put them before the country at the right time, and we will hopefully proceed with people's consent.
1: The FA says it's deeply concerned about FIFA's plans to sell stakes in the World Cup. The English governing body says it was completely unaware of the proposals, which could see companies linked to Donald Trump part-owning tournaments. At least 18 people are now known to have died after yesterday's earthquake in southwestern Japan. One is said to be a foreigner. Some victims were killed after an explosion at a shopping centre in the Kumamoto area. Sean Michael Wilson lives in the city and took shelter when the tremor struck.
3: The positive thing is that Japan has a good emergency response system, and the army responds. They call it the self-defence force in Japan, and they go around delivering free food to people who are in the emergency centre. There's voluntary groups set up. These things work very well.
1: The husband of a woman found murdered in Renfrewshire had been charged with assaulting her in the weeks before her death. Jim Mayer was also found dead in the village of Houston. Police are treating that as unexplained. Heat health alerts have come into force for parts of Britain, with highs forecast to hit 35 degrees later. Southeast England will see the most extreme temperatures. And half of Premier League football fans can't afford to buy their team's shirt this year because they're too expensive. A survey has also found 46% of lower league followers have been priced out of buying authentic replica shirts. That's the latest. I'm Tanya Snuggs.
0: 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Andrew Carr.

playing the best music. This is Radio Tyneside. There's Luther Vandross, Never Too Much, starting off Wednesday's lunch break afternoon. Hope you're well. It's Andrew Carr here with a big number one from the 1970s on the way after First Aid Kit. This is My Wild Sweet Love on Radio Tyneside.

0: The Brotherhood of Man, at the height of their powers, with the first of three chart toppers in the 70s. Save Your Kisses for Me. It's Radio Tyneside, Andrew Carr here with Wednesday's Lunch Break, and thanks to Tony Sloan for the last 2 hours, your magazine programme. Morning Call returning at the same time tomorrow with Jeff Lyle. We'll take a look into the events guide very soon. We have some more great 60 songs chosen on the Lunch Break jukebox, and right now this is Tom Odell, Lose You Again.
1: I got a one-way ticket

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That's Will Young and Let It Go. And from 1972, we heard from America, Ventura Highway. And later on here on Radio Tyneside, of course, we have the 70s at 7. And our Jeff Lyle loves the 70s. In fact, so much so that he pairs it up with big hits from the 60s on a Saturday afternoon. And that is at 4 o'clock. Backtrack. Full schedule, radiotyneside.co.uk. Back to 1988 now. Aswad.

0: Don't Turn Around, Aswad, 1988. It's Radio Tyneside, 29 minutes to 1. The Novum Summer Festival will be returning the 7th to the 9th of August. It's a three-day takeover of culture, play and entertainment. It's basically when Newcastle will burst into life. It's all supported by the Arts Council England and Newcastle City Council, and it's a great way for you to get involved as well, helping people explore everything happening across the city, which includes free events, outdoor spectacles, creative workshops, music and unmissable performances, all part of the Novum Summer Festival, the 7th to the 9th of August in Newcastle.
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Online as well, ask your smart speaker to play Radio Tyneside. And of course, get well soon if you're listening using your bedside entertainment system in one of our local hospitals, the RVI Freeman or Queen Elizabeth. I'm Andrew Carr. It is Wednesday's lunch break. We've just heard from Paul Carrick, his version of When My Little Girl Is Smiling, recorded back in the 60s from the likes of Jimmy Justice and The Drifters. And speaking of the 1960s, it's time for our first jukebox selection. Some great 60 songs chosen on the jukebox, and it begins with a record from 1961. Walk Right Back. You're right, it's the Everly Brothers.

1962, Sam Cooke, Twisting the Night Away. And before that, from 1961, we heard from the Everly Brothers and Walk Right Back. So we'll have some more great 60 songs for you, chosen on the Lunch Break Jukebox at the same time in the next hour of Wednesday's Lunch Break here on Radio Tyneside. And I've never been shy to say how much I love Katie Mellower's music. Here she is. This is Golden Record.

0: on Saturday evenings at 6. It's Pure Country here on Radio Tyneside with me, Ian Hornsby. 2 hours of popular country favourites covering the past 60 years, including lots of crossover hits, which means Elvis, Jim Reeves, Glen Campbell, Dolly Parton, and many more, with memorable songs of tears and heartache, love and romance, drinking, divorce, and perhaps worst of all, unrequited love. That's Pure Country every Saturday evening at 6 p.m. prompt. 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

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And by way of an amazing coincidence, here they are, Status Quo, rocking all over the world. The 1 o'clock news is next on Radio Tyneside.

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1: From the Sky News Centre at 1, Andy Burnham says social care in England is as unfair as American healthcare, as he brought forward a review into the sector by a year. The Prime Minister's admitted there could be difficult decisions on tax to fund any reforms, but insists they'd save the NHS billions of pounds each year. He was speaking at a care home in North London before cross-party talks later and got chatting to its residents.
2: I'm now the Prime Minister.
3: You what?
4: He's the Prime Minister.
3: Well, a new one.
2: Another one.
3: I keep changing everything.
2: I know. I know.
1: The Environment Agency has declared half of England is in drought following record low rain and high temperatures. Seven areas are affected, including the whole of London. Our science and technology editor, Tom Clark, explains what it means.
5: It moves to levels that affect industrial users of water, for example. Farmers who abstract water from rivers to irrigate their land, if they've been permitted to do that. Water companies and the Environment Agency now get further powers to restrict water use where appropriate or ration it to higher priority users.
1: Most water companies have already brought in things like hosepipe bans. A Norwegian teenager has been found guilty of travelling to England to carry out a contract killing on behalf of a Swedish crime gang linked to Iran. A court heard 19-year-old Johannes Natland agree to shoot an unknown target for more than £21,000. It's thought European nations will discuss boycotting the World Cup if FIFA pushes ahead with plans to sell off stakes in its major competitions. The FA says it's deeply concerned. The number of people killed after yesterday's powerful earthquake in southwestern Japan has risen to 18. Dozens of others were injured in the Kumamoto region. And passengers at Heathrow are facing decades of price hikes to use the airport from 2028. It's being allowed to recover the £320 million spent so far on proposals to build a third runway. That's the
0: Radio Tyneside. Andrew Carr.

Playing the best music, this is Radio Tyneside. There's that year again, 1988, Fleetwood Mac, Everywhere. And that song starts off the second hour of Wednesday's Lunch Break. I'm Andrew Carr, do hope you're well. I'm going to be playing you something from the fabulous Dido in a moment. Before that, back to 1990 this time, Freedom. It's George Michael on Radio Tyneside.

0: be.
1: Dido, White Flag, and George Michael, Freedom 90. It's Radio Tyneside, Wednesday's lunch break, and we'll be taking another look into the events guide very soon. Plus, we've got some more great 60 songs for you on the jukebox that gets plugged in around 1:45. If we do it beforehand, all the fuses get blown in this studio, and I become very unpopular indeed. Here's Ward Thomas now. Don't be a stranger.

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0: Michael Bublé. It's a beautiful day, 29 minutes to 2 on Radio Tyneside. The Novum Summer Festival is a three-day takeover of culture, play and entertainment, and it's happening in Newcastle between the 7th and the 9th of August. It's a playground of culture, play and entertainment, and the city will literally burst into life. It's also a great way for you to get involved. 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The Novum Summer Festival, the 7th to the 9th of August in Newcastle.
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Will You Be There? Michael Jackson, The Shires as well, and from 1980, Genesis, Turn It On Again. It's Wednesday's lunch break here on Radio Tyneside, and time for our second 60s jukebox selection. We'll hear from Stevie Wonder in a moment. Before that, the fabulous Dusty Springfield.

From 1969. We've just heard from Stevie Wonder, Yes to Me, Yes to You, Yesterday. And from 1968, Dusty Springfield, Son of a Preacher Man. So there's some more great 60 songs for you. And we'll have another selection, two more selections, in fact, on the 60s Jukebox tomorrow on Thursday's Lunch Break here on Radio Tyneside. This is Jack Johnson and Better Together.

0: Hi, it's Brian Clough here. I just thought I'd better remind you that if you miss the American Connection country show on a Sunday evening at 8 p.m, we can catch up on a Friday night at 6 p.m. So there's no excuse or reason not to be well and truly countrified. You and me, Friday, 6 p.m. Talk then.
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It's Ronan Keating and Life is a Roller Coaster. And the 2 o'clock news is very much inside of us. And then it's the afternoon show presented by Emily Frankland. Tea time on Tyneside, that's at 4 p.m. with Paul Davidson. We have the Elders Council of Newcastle with Older Voices at 6. After the 70s at 7, Edward Doherty with the evening shift. An hour with Good Folk at 10, presented by Gary Hogg and Fred Setters. After hours, 11 through to Night Sounds at midnight. That's how the rest of Wednesday looks here on Radio Tyneside. Meanwhile, I'll see you for lunch break. 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
1: From the Sky News Centre at 2, a 7-year-old boy pulled from the sea in Essex a week ago has died. His teenage cousin and her mother also drowned off the west of the coast of West Mersey last Wednesday. As temperatures are forecast to hit 35 degrees Celsius today, half of England's now in drought. The Environment Agency is calling on everyone to use a little less water. A Norwegian teenager has been found guilty of conspiracy to murder in Britain. A court heard 19-year-old Johannes Natland travelled to England to carry out a killing on behalf of a Swedish crime gang linked to Iran, having collected a stash of guns and been offered more than £21,000. His mum doesn't believe he would have ever gone through with it.
2: My son could never kill anyone. He's just not got it. He's not that kind of person. It's totally out of character. He got a message. This might be cool. It's an adventure. And I just want to be the cool guy that I've always been.
1: The unexplained deaths of four people who were living at a homeless shelter at the same time as a serial killer will be reviewed. James Desborough was staying at Sandy Lodge Hotel in Newquay in Cornwall in 2024 and 2025. Andy Burnham's holding cross-party talks to try and fix social care in England, saying a consensus is needed after previous governments failed. A review into the sector has been brought forward. Its chair, Baroness Casey, says inefficiencies can't go on, like calling 999 when carers get stuck.
3: It's much more expensive to help somebody when they're in a hospital, and it's a much worse experience for them than helping them at home in the community. So there's a lot that needs to be done before we start talking about money.
1: Its four European nations will discuss boycotting the World Cup if FIFA pushes ahead with plans to sell off stakes in its major competitions. The FA says it's deeply concerned. And Irish musician and actor Glenn Hansard has died in a motorbike crash in Dublin. He was the frontman of rock band The Frames. That's the latest. I'm Chris Milligan.
0: 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Emily Frankland.

David Bowie and Mick Jagger there with Dancing on the Street. It's Emily Franklin and you're listening to Radio Tyneside. I'm here with you as usual from 2 till 4 p.m. So whether you're listening at work, on the school run, in hospital, or just taking it easy at home, thanks for spending part of your day with me. We've

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1: I'm here with your weather update for Wednesday, the 29th of July, across Newcastle. So today we can expect sunny intervals and a gentle breeze, with highs of up to 25 and lows of 15. There'll be a bit of variable cloud and a few patches of light rain edging in from the west at times, and longer spells of rain can be expected for a time overnight.

musical, Kate Bush there with The Man with the Child in His Eyes. I've got a story from this week which genuinely made me laugh and also simultaneously cringe at the same time. So me and a friend of mine were travelling on the train, and a northern train specifically. And do you know how they've got those when you go to the toilet, like the big sliding doors? It kind of looks like the lift from Take Me Out back in the day with Paddy McGuinness. And you know how you're obviously supposed to lock the door when you go to the toilet? Well, they didn't. And someone tried to open it. And basically, the door just opened to the whole carriage, like slowly opened. You know, Paddy McGuinness might have as well have been there being like, let the donkey see the Kong. But no, yeah, my friend was incredibly embarrassed. I think it's going to be a while before they get over it. But, you know, just to reiterate, for anyone getting the train anytime soon, you know, lock that door, because the whole carriage does not want to see.

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was Mississippi born and Texas raised Leon Rimes with the song Blue, released in 1996. And Blue was actually certified for platinum 6 times and established her as a major country artist. She received the Grammy Award for Best New Artist and Best Female Country Vocal Performance, becoming the youngest winner of these categories. Up next is In Your Light by John Allen.

0: It feels like years since I've heard a Katy Perry song. I was a huge fan when I was like 7 years old. Anyway, we're going to take a look over at the event guide now. So coming to the Tyne Theatre and Opera House, we've got Twist and Shout, an all-star West End cast delivering a musical powerhouse of a show. From the Britpop explosion of 1962 with the Beatles to Flower Power and Free Love of the late 60s, return to a time when skirts got shorter and hair got longer and the sound of the swinging 60s had arrived. That's Friday the 31st of July, so this week. Tickets start at £31.35 and that's at the Tyne Theatre and Opera House.
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Tears for Fears with Head Over Heels there. So last week I went along to a networking event, dragged along by my boyfriend after I finished work. So I was a little bit knackered. And to be honest, I was really nervous beforehand. You walk into a room where everyone seems to know each other already and it's quite intimidating. I was definitely thinking, oh my God, what am I going to say? And there were some speakers on, it was really interesting. And then there was a little break for everyone to go and mingle a bit, you know, get some LinkedIn connections. And my boyfriend pointed out someone who works in the field that I'm interested in. And I was like, oh my God, I'm so nervous. I don't know what to say. I spent 10 minutes procrastinating, like looking at her, looking away. Eventually, I built up the courage to go over and it wasn't that bad. Like, we actually had a lot to talk about. And I've walked away with another LinkedIn connection. So, you know, I guess I did the point of the networking event. So I think that was a good reminder that sometimes the things we worry about turn out to be absolutely fine once we take that first step. And because it was a creative networking event, we came home with like 3 new posters for the flat. So win-win. Anyway, let's keep the good vibes going with some more music.

If you love great music, but from time to time would like to hear songs performed a little differently, then Beneath the Covers might be right up your street. I'm Paul Averick, and each week I track down a fresh batch of cover versions of familiar songs. That's Beneath the Covers at 10 o'clock each Friday evening with me, Paul Averick, right here on Radio Tyneside.

going to play some Olivia Dean because what a woman she is. But first, I'm going to play Celine Dion. And I'm just reading a little bit about Celine Dion right now. And obviously, as well as a singer, she's also an entrepreneur and a philanthropist, which I did not know. I need to look into the kind of work she's done outside of singing. This sounds really interesting. Anyway, this is Warren.

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1: From the Sky News Centre at 3, a 40-year-old man has been handed a whole life order for killing two men in Cornwall last year. James Desborough murdered Claudio Aquilino, who was 57, and 43-year-old Daniel Coleman. Meanwhile, a review's taking place into the unexplained deaths of four people who were living at a homeless shelter at the same time as Desborough. A Norwegian teenager has been found guilty of travelling to England to carry out a killing on behalf of an international crime gang backed by Iran. 19-year-old Johannes Natland agreed to shoot an unknown target for over £21,000. He was arrested in a hotel room in Huddersfield in March last year. David Sorsdall's a senior lecturer at Lund University.
2: Not just crime, but violence has become part of this kind of gig economy where you can order a service from often a very young person who will then try to kill someone on the behest of a gang or even, as we've seen, countries.
1: A 7-year-old boy's died in hospital a week after two relatives drowned off a beach in Essex. They got into trouble in the water at West Mersey. Half of England's now in drought. It follows a record low amount of rain and high temperatures despite a very wet winter. An independent review into social care in England will report back a year early, as the Prime Minister says he wants to pursue reform with urgency. Andy Burnham accused his predecessors of a major dereliction of public duty by not fixing the system. Traitor star Alexander Dragonetti cared for his younger brother, who died at the age of 17.
3: There is that crippling fear of what happens when I'm no longer here to provide that care or to fill in the gaps. And that is really scary. It's something I felt passionately about, that I would be responsible for that care in future, and at least I was there to provide that continuity of care. That's not consistently true.
1: And Brentford have confirmed that England midfielder Jordan Henderson has left the club by mutual consent. He's expected to join Chelsea on a free transfer. That's the latest. I'm Chris Milligan.
0: 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Emily Frankland.

We're just over halfway through the afternoon now, and there's still loads of great music to come. If you've just joined, I'm Emily Franklin, and I host every Wednesday from 2 till 4 p.m. Whatever you're getting up to this Wednesday, I hope you're having a brilliant day. This is Jimmy Cliff with

It's that point in my show where I talk a bit about this day in history, and it's the 29th of July. So NASA was actually established on the 29th of July in 1958, and today is International Tiger Day. It's all about raising awareness for tiger conservation and helping protect one of the world's most iconic animals. Tigers are such incredible creatures, but sadly, they're still very under threat in the wild. It's quite fitting for me, because I actually have a tiger tattoo. I didn't plan it around International Tiger Day, nor did I get it done on International Tiger Day. I just happened to be a fan. I think they're such beautiful, powerful animals. So yeah, it might be worth having a little read on the WWF. But anyway, let's get back to the music. This is Paolo.

0: nothing. We've all had those moments we tell ourselves, it's just nothing.
1: I'm just a bit bloated.
2: It's just the runs.
1: My tummy's just a bit uncomfortable.
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0: 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Your NHS is here to see you safely. Just speak to your GP.
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got some gigs coming up in and around the Northeast this week. A lot of tribute bands, actually. So on Thursday, you can catch the Bootleg Eagles at the Fire Station in Sunderland. And they are also playing on Friday at the Queen's Hall Arts Centre in Hexham. So depending on which side of the Northeast you're on, you can catch them at a couple of places this week. There's also Absolute Bowie on O2 City Hall, and that's this Friday. And Not Green Day are playing at the Clooney in Ouseburn. Tickets are only £15 for that. Not bad. And there's also a band that I'm going to talk about, Pale Waves, who are playing on Saturday, the 1st of August, at the Parade Ground in Sunderland. And maybe this one's for the younger crowd, but I'm not going to discriminate because they've got a sound which is like a neon-soaked fever dream of the 1980s reimagined for the 2020s. They've got like a gothic pop thing going on. So it's kind of like The Cure, but also similar to the 1975, obviously the more recent band. But they're amazing. I wish I was in Newcastle so I could go and see them, because I don't think they're playing near Leeds, unfortunately for me. But I would really recommend going to see them. Tickets are £29, which they don't have a bad song. So for £29, you can't go wrong. Anyway, let's get back to the music.

I'm going to play the absolute powerhouse, which is Chaka Khan, next. But first, I've got a little quiz question. So, what does the name Chaka mean? Is it Fierce One, Earth Mother, Warrior Woman, or Woman of Fire? All will be revealed after the song has played. This is Ain't Nobody.

0: Before the song played, I asked the question, what does the name Shaka mean? And the answer to that is Woman of Fire. My God, does she live up to that? Her name was actually given to her by a Yoruba priest in the late 60s. And I'm going to attempt to say this, but her full name is Shaka Adun Adufe Yemoja Hodahi Karifi. And the surname Khan came after her first marriage. The more you know.
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Phil Collins with True Colours there. Now, something that got me feeling really nostalgic this week is the fact that me and my colleagues have arranged to do a work rounders day, which just reminds me of being 8 years old, layered in factor 50 with a little sun hat on, playing around with my classmates in primary school. Those were some of the best days of my childhood, I tell you. And I'm so excited to recreate that with my crazy work colleagues. Now, we've arranged the teams into North versus South, so I guess it's really going to settle the North-South debate once and for all. The Northerners better pull through, I tell you. I'm so ready to win. I'm going to just be running every day from now until then, so I'm so ready to go. Anyway, this is The Feeling with 100 Sinners.

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That's almost it from me today. Thank you so much for listening in this afternoon. I hope you've enjoyed the music and maybe had a little laugh at one of my anecdotes along the way. Have a fantastic rest of your Wednesday, and I'll catch you at the same time next week, 2 till 4 on Radio Tyneside. Don't go anywhere though, because up next you've got Paul Davison keeping you company for 2 hours for Tea Time on Tyneside. I'm going to send you out with You're the Best Thing by the Style Council.

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1: From the Sky News Centre at 4, a 40-year-old man's been given two whole life orders for murdering two men in Cornwall last year. James Desborough killed Claudio Aquilino and Daniel Coleman before dismembering and hiding their bodies in woodland in Sticker. He's already serving a life sentence for murdering his cellmate while awaiting trial. Rachel Bentley's from Devon and Cornwall Police.
2: I think he's a deeply unpleasant man. I think he's callous and cold-blooded. I think the fact that he's refused to take accountability for what he's done is just appalling. I think callous and brutal and cowardly are the best ways to describe James Desborough.
1: Police are also reviewing the deaths of four others who lived with Desborough at a hostel. A Norwegian teenager's been convicted of conspiracy to commit murder in Britain. Johannes Natland's been found guilty of travelling to England to carry out a hit on behalf of an Iran-backed crime gang. A seven-year-old boy pulled from the sea in Essex a week ago has died. His teenage cousin and her mother also drowned off the west coast of Mersey last Wednesday. The Environment Agency has declared half of England is in drought following record low rain and high temperatures. Seven areas are affected, including the whole of London, the West Midlands and Devon and Cornwall. Our science and technology editor Tom Clark explains what the announcement means.
3: It moves to levels that affect industrial users of water, for example. Farmers who abstract water from rivers to irrigate their land, if they've been permitted to do that. Water companies and the Environment Agency now get further powers to restrict water use where appropriate or ration it to higher priority users.
1: The Prime Minister's refused to rule out tax increases to pay for social care reforms in England. Andy Burnham's blasted past failures to fix problems in the sector, calling it a major dereliction of public duty. And finally, FIFA President Gianni Infantino is offering £30 million to member associations if they back his controversial plan to sell off stakes in its major competitions. He set a deadline of the 19th of September for them to accept. That's the latest. I'm Chris Milligan.
0: 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Paul Davidson.

All I Ever Need Is You, Sonny and Cher, first recorded by Ray Charles. There's actually a country version of that song by Kenny Rogers and Dottie West, which I must try and dig out at some point. Hello and good afternoon and welcome to Tea Time on Tyneside, and thank you very much indeed to Emily for the afternoon show.

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0: Well, we appear to be in a fairly constant pattern of weather at the moment. It's cloudy outside, around about 22 degrees with winds from the southwest. Overnight, it'll drop down to about 12 or 13 degrees. And then tomorrow, there's some sunshine in the morning, some bright intervals in the afternoon with similar temperatures. And as we head towards the back end of the week and into the weekend, it's the same story pretty much every day. Sunny intervals and highs in the region of about 20 degrees Celsius. Here's Beth Nielsen Chapman there on Radio Tyneside, and there is no darkness.

Shock Attack, Down on the Street. Beth Nielsen Chapman before that, with There Is No Darkness. Night's creeping in ever so slightly at the moment, sunset 9:15 tonight. Right, it's officially tea time on Tyneside, and it can't be tea time without a tea break. We'll be enjoying hours shortly after 4:30 as we settle back to listen to three songs uninterrupted. After 5, we'll play one song from the 1950s. We'll have this week's Word on Health report, and we'll play our word hole game. But before any of that, we'll have some fun with our tea time teaser. The tea time teaser is coming next.

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Murder on the Dance Floor, Sophie Ellis Bextor. Now, the movie everyone's talking about at the moment in the cinemas now is The Odyssey, the epic, mythological action blockbuster written, produced and directed by Christopher Nolan as the follow-up to his Oscar-winning Oppenheimer. It's based on Homer's ancient Greek epic poem, and it tracks Odysseus, played by Matt Damon, on his grueling 10-year journey across the Mediterranean Sea. Budget of $250 million. It also stars Anne Hathaway, Tom Holland, Robert Pattinson, Charlie Theron, and Zendaya as well. And this is our question today. Odyssey, the film The Odyssey, has sparked a 550% increase in what? What's it sparked a 550% increase in? The film The Odyssey has sparked a 550% increase in something, but what is it? That's our tea time teaser question today, and we will have the answer before 5 o'clock.

0: Four Tops, Don't Walk Away. It's 4:30, which means it's time for us to take a look into the event guide. And the Glasshouse in Gateshead is hosting a wellness weekend in the middle of August. 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And you can go with a friend as well, of course. 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
0: Okay, just time to put the kettle on. We'll be enjoying our tea break once we've heard from the Spice Girls.

Spice Girls, Say You'll Be There. Right, it's 25 to 5, and at this time in the afternoon, we like to enjoy our tea break. We like to kick back and listen to three great songs together alongside a cuppa. And we're doing that today by starting with this tune from Harry Styles.

0: Bring On the Night from The Corrs, wrapping up our Wednesday tea break. You heard Enrique Iglesias before that with Maybe, and As It Was from Harry Styles. Hope you enjoyed the tunes and your cuppa as well, of course. Thursday's tea break will be at the same time, and we'll be passing the Radio Tyneside Finest China across to Richard Finch, who will be your host tomorrow.
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America, and You Can Do Magic. I love a bit of magic. The sort of magic that always enthralls me the most is the close-up table magic, where you can seemingly see everything that's going on, but still never work out how it's done. Right, it's almost time to reveal the answer to our Tea Time teaser. The question concerns the film The Odyssey, which is in cinemas right now. And it goes like this. The film The Odyssey has given rise to a 550% increase in something. But what exactly? What exactly has the film The Odyssey given rise to a 550% increase in? If you have a think about that, we've got the answer coming up in just a few minutes' time.

Wandering Hearts are on our way, and before that, Petula Clark, Don't Sleep in the Subway. Right, let's unravel this tea time teaser. The film The Odyssey, the Christopher Nolan epic in cinemas right now, has caused a 550% increase in what? That's what we've been asking. Well, the answer is a 550% increase in online searches for people seeking to learn Greek. Wow, I think Greek would be an incredibly difficult language to learn, but there you are, 550% increase in people wanting to learn Greek. Well done if that's what you said. The easy beats then to the latest news headlines at 5 o'clock.

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1: From the Sky News Centre at 5, a serial killer has been told he'll never be freed from prison for murdering two homeless men and hiding their bodies in woods in Cornwall. Police are reviewing the deaths of four other people 40-year-old James Desborough lived with at Sandy Lodge in Newquay. A court heard he was a fan of the TV show Dexter. Our reporter Amelia Harper has more.
2: Prosecutors said he'd spent their money on drugs and alcohol, having claimed the two men had left Cornwall.
1: He went on to kill his cellmate while on remand. A Norwegian teenager has been found guilty of travelling to England to carry out a killing on behalf of an Iran-backed crime gang. 19-year-old Johannes Natland agreed to shoot an unknown target for over £21,000. A 7-year-old boy pulled from the sea off the coast of Essex has died in hospital a week after his teenage cousin and her mum also drowned. The boy, Samir Rahman, who was 15, and 41-year-old Shalina got into difficulty off West Mersey Beach last Wednesday. Andy Burnham's blasted past failures to fix social care in England as a major dereliction of public duty. The Prime Minister says he'll make progress by asking an independent review into the sector to report a year early. He also pledged to improve pay and training and cross-party talks. The PM's been asked if his plans need tax rises.
3: You have to do more with what you've got. Some of what we would want to do in the fullest sense will require difficult decisions, but we will be honest with people about those. We will put them before the country at the right time, and we will hopefully proceed with people's consent.
1: FIFA President Gianni Infantino is offering £30 million to member associations. That's if they back his controversial plan to sell off stakes in major competitions. A musician and actor Glenn Hansard has died in a motorcycle crash in Dublin. Irish police say a motorcyclist, a man in his 50s, was treated at the scene in Lucan shortly before 4:30 this morning. That's the latest. I'm Chris Milligan.
0: Radio Tyneside. Paul Davidson.

That's a song called Just the Way You Are from an Italian house and dance pop music project that goes by the name of Milky. Now, Milky is not something that normally appeals to me. I take my tea with just a dash of milk. My coffee is black. And when it comes to white chocolate, absolute no-no. Give me the dark stuff any day.

Girls Aloud calling the shots at 5:10 on a Wednesday afternoon. Good afternoon to you. It is the second hour of Tea Time on Tyneside here on Radio Tyneside. I'm Paul Davidson. And between now and six, great songs on the way include tunes from Olivia Newton-John. We've got something from Genesis, The Times and Elkie Brooks as well. Very shortly, we'll be going back to the 1950s for just one song. We have this week's Word on Health report, and of course, we'll be playing our word hole game.

Emily Sandé, There Isn't Much, and it was Shame on You before that from Andrea Corr. And our 50s favourite today just squeaks in. It comes from 1959 and it was co-written by Eddie Cochran and his frequent collaborator and manager Jerry Capehart, famously featured in the Rockinville film Go Johnny Go, where it was performed by Eddie himself. This is Teenage Heaven on Radio Tyneside.

0: You're both on the same road. Same tarmac, same rules. Just a different number of wheels. Motorbikes aren't in your way. They're on their way, just like you. So use your mirrors. Check before you maneuver. And be aware of motorbikes. Because when we look out for each other, everyone gets where they're going safely. Motorbike safety. It's on all of us. National Highways.
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Olivia Newton-John and Sam. And this week is Love Parks Week. And tomorrow, Gateshead Council are celebrating 150 years of Saltwell Park with a programme inspired by its rich heritage, natural beauty and the volunteers, communities and visitors who make it the People's Park and one of the Borough's most treasured assets. So it's all happening between 10 o'clock and 3 o'clock tomorrow. It's absolutely free. There will be live music, creative workshops, circus workshops and performances, nature-themed reading and interactive activities, street scene vehicles and machineries, guided history and heritage walk, tots and parents tenants, and much, much more as well. So get yourself down to Saltwell Park if you can tomorrow between 10 o'clock and 3 o'clock and celebrate 150 years as part of Love Parks Week. Now, here's Slow Moving Millie. Please, please, please, let me get what I want.

0: Slow Moving Millie and Get What I Want. And it's time now for this week's Word on Health report. And today, Paul Pennington is talking to Bradley Price from Sarcoma UK. Sarcoma, a rare type of cancer that starts in the bones or soft tissues of the body, such as muscle, fat, or blood vessels and nerves.
1: For a month every summer, the sarcoma community does what it can to raise awareness of this relatively rare group of conditions, from lighting up buildings and homes in yellow to sharing patient stories via social media to show that while a diagnosis can change a life, it does not define it. Data shows that nearly 90% of the public either don't know what sarcoma is or only have a vague idea. Even more concerning, recent data shows that 16.8% of people incorrectly believe it's simply a benign lump. Bradley Price is from the charity Sarcoma UK.
2: Sarcomas are a group of complex cancers that affect the bone and soft tissue in the body. They're not like traditional cancers in that they're not in an organ specifically. They can be anywhere on the body, inside or out, and tend to find themselves in the muscles, bone, tendons, blood vessels and fatty tissues.
1: Bradley, as I said in my introduction, these cancers are rare, but recent research has revealed they're more common than previously thought, with 15 new cases diagnosed across the UK each day. One of the challenges has been to get people diagnosed earlier. Compared with countries such as Sweden, the Netherlands, France and parts of Germany, the UK has historically experienced longer delays before diagnosis, prompting calls for greater awareness amongst GPs and the public at large to speed up the process. What are the telltale signs?
2: The symptoms can be vague, given that it can be anywhere on the body, inside or out, but the most common symptoms are a lump, which are bigger than 5 centimetres, or are growing. They may or may not be painful, or bone pain.
1: How might that bone pain manifest itself?
2: What a lot of patients have said is that the pain persists after they stop doing whatever activity it is they're doing, particularly when you're laying in bed at night. If you find that your bone pain is persisting, then you really should be thinking about going to see your GP.
1: Are there certain age groups that are more likely to develop a form of sarcoma?
2: For bone sarcomas, which are 1 in 9 sarcomas, particularly Ewing's and osteosarcoma, it's more common in children and young adults, and there is a slight swaying towards it being young boys that get it rather than girls. There will be some gender-specific cancers, like gynecological sarcomas of the uterus. Apart from that, it's like most cancers, the older you get, the more likely you are to get a sarcoma.
1: Are there any particular risk factors?
2: We don't really know enough about sarcoma and how it develops to be able to have any specific risk factors. What we know for certain is that the earlier you're diagnosed, the better the chance that you can have curative treatment, and early diagnosis really is key.
1: The good news is, over the past 2 decades, the NHS has made significant improvements to sarcoma care, which has narrowed the gap considerably with comparable countries. What does the treatment landscape look like once you've received a diagnosis?
2: There are a group of specialist sarcoma centres dotted around the UK, and every single patient should be treated or have their care coordinated through one of these specialist sarcoma centres with the very best surgeons, doctors, pathologists, radiologists up to date with the latest research and ideas for sarcoma, and gives them the best possible chance of having curative treatment or living for as long as possible.
0: Paul Pennington there talking to Bradley Price from Sarcoma UK. If you'd like to know more, you can get more information by checking out the website wordonhealth.com. 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And this is Genesis on Radio Tyneside with That's All.

Times and You Little Trustmaker. Genesis before that with That's All. Now, looking at what we're offering on Radio Tyneside tonight, 7 o'clock, we've got a whole hour of non-stop music from the 1970s. 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Tonight is hosted by Edward Doggerty, who's with you through until 10. And then Gary Hogg has an hour with Good Folk. 60 minutes of the very best folk music with Gary. And at 11, Fred Setters, After Hours, the musical equivalent of a lock-in. 60 minutes of easy listening late-night music right here on Radio Tyneside Community and Hospital Radio together for Newcastle and Gateshead. 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We're on your smart speaker. And in the RVI Freeman and Queen Elizabeth, you can get us on Channel 1 of the Bedside Entertainment System. Here's Annie Lennox. And why? Our Wordhole game is coming next.

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Elkie Brooks, Running to the Future. It's 10 to 6, so I better tell you what our final tune is today. It comes from Sheola Amer, and it'll be Who's Loving My Baby? And that means we have to work out which word from the lyrics of that song has fallen down the hole. Here we go then. I may be, but I was ready to fall in love with you once again. You tore my heart apart right from the very start. I may be, but I was ready to fall in love with you once again. You tore my heart apart. What is the word that's missing there? We'll find out when we play the song that takes us to the news.

Pennies from Heaven, that's the version there by Rod Stewart and Jules Holland, almost bringing our proceedings to a close on this Wednesday afternoon. Shola Amer to the news, as promised then, with Who's Loving My Baby? And the word that fell down the hole was young. I may be young, but I was ready to fall in love with you once again. You tore my heart apart right from the very start. Thanks for your company today. After the news, the Elders Council of Newcastle are here with Older Voices, the magazine programme. Richard Finch is your host on Tea Time tomorrow. I'll be back on Tuesday at 4 o'clock. So enjoy the rest of the week. Have a great weekend. Take care.

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1: From the Sky News Centre at 6, a court's heard a funeral director in Hull spent more than £42,000 on holidays while scamming dozens of grieving families. Robert Bush admitted 67 offences, including preventing burials, fraud and theft. It's the third of a five-day sentencing. He told police after his arrest in 2024 it was all because of financial problems.
2: I never intended for any of this to be. This is not how I'd have liked this to come to, and trying to navigate the difficulties we were having financially, mostly as a business.
1: A serial killer's been told he'll never leave prison for murdering two men in Cornwall. The deaths of four other people staying at a homeless shelter at the same time as James Desborough are under review. Half of England's now in drought. Experts say parts of the country are using water faster than nature can replenish it. Lib Dem leader Sir Ed Davey says he's feeling hopeful after cross-party talks on social care reform in England. Andy Burnham's brought forward a review and called a failure to act before now a dereliction of duty. Irish star Glenn Hansard's died in a motorbike crash in County Dublin. He was 56. Anna Bates reports.
3: I don't know you, but I want you.
4: Regarded as one of Ireland's most influential musicians, he began his career busking before co-founding The Frames. He starred in The Commitments in 1991 and won the Oscar for Best Original Song in the movie Once, in which he also starred.
3: Take this sinking boat.
4: He's being remembered as one of the greats, with Chris O'Dowd saying his voice made the tough times more manageable. He'd recently announced a tour.
1: And FIFA president Gianni Infantino is offering £30 million to member associations if they back his controversial plan to sell off stakes in its major competitions. That's the latest.
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Hello, you're listening to Older Voices, the weekly radio show of the Elders Council. My name is Liz. In this programme, we're going to be focusing on childhood memories. We've all got very different experiences of childhood, you know, not only where we lived, but also the different memories we've had, both happy and sad. So Wendy's going to be talking with Anne Graham, who's a long-standing member of the team, about her memories of a childhood in Newcastle. I'm going to be reading one of my poems, and he will be giving his point of view. We're also going to be talking about our experiences of our gardening as well. That's everybody in the team. To start off, the music I've chosen is from the 1960s. That was a time when many of us were growing up. Very interesting time musically, and very vibrant in Newcastle in the 60s and 70s and 80s. So I'm starting, my first piece of music is the Beatles. When they became famous, they were an absolute sensation. So here we are, the Beatles, Here Comes the Sun.

0: Comes the Sun by the Beatles. So our first guest is Anne Graham. As I mentioned before, Anne's a long-standing member of the Older Voices team. She grew up in the West End of Newcastle, and she's going to be talking about her experiences growing up.
1: Well, Anne is very much an old friend and, in fact, erstwhile member of the Older Voices team. And it's been while we've been producing the programme that we've had glimpses of Anne's childhood here on Tyneside. And if you don't mind this description, Anne, I think you could say that it's a wholly different world that you grew up in to today.
2: Yes, definitely. Brought up in one of the general back-to-back houses, as they called them. We were in an upstay flat, but had three bedrooms. It was a living room and a scullery.
1: What's the
2: Which
1: scullery?
2: the scullery is what today you call your kitchen, where you done all your cooking and your washing. We had a gas wash tub, which there was a gas cooker. And there was a pipe leading. You filled the boiler, the gas boiler washer, filled that with cold water from the tap, the cold tap. And then you put the gas pipe, which was attached to the cooker, and then you could push it into the washing machine and the gas and light the jets underneath, and it would heat the water to do your washing, also to have your bath once a week. Outside toilet and the backyard was always kept pristine. Your aunt was always keen on washing and scrubbing the yard, and of course hung your washing out. And some people like to hang their washing out in the lane. Because the lanes, each side of the street looked onto each other, the lane in the middle. And that's where the coal was delivered into the coal sheds in from the lane. And people used to hang like their sheets out when they had a big wash day, hang their sheets out right across the lane. And then somebody would sort of keep cavey, as they would say, and shout, a coal man coming. Or something, because the coal man was coming down, and then he would just swipe the sheets to one side, and of course they used to drag across the bags of coal, and anyway, that was
1: So I'm going to zero in a bit on some of those
2: yes.
1: things that were what a time is this? When were you
2: Oh,
1: growing up?
2: this was in the 1940s, 40s to 50s. I lived there all my life. When my mother died, my aunt and my grandfather still lived. Originally, it had been the house of the grandparents. My granddad had lived there for a long time, and but his wife died, and I'm not sure what year it was, I can't remember. But his wife died and left him with the seven children. And my mother and an uncle were the oldest. So my mother took over looking after the family.
1: Right, now you said this was an upstairs flat.
2: Yes.
1: How many bedrooms did you have?
2: We had three bedrooms, and they were all decent sized rooms. And one I had was called the spare room, and I called it the toy room. All my junk was kept in there. When I was 15 or 14 or 15, I think, I helped decorate the room, and bought some wallpaper and put like a frieze around the top, the ceiling, and that was purple, a purple pattern, and the other paper going down over from that was like an orangey colour.
1: Oh gosh.
2: I thought it was great.
1: Okay. Now, you mentioned your mum died.
2: Yes.
1: How old were you when that happened?
2: I was 2 years old. That's what I've been told.
1: Yeah.
2: And my father, who was in the army. He was away in India, and he came home. He wasn't there, as my aunt told me, he wasn't there for the funeral. He didn't get back for funeral or anything, but he came back just after that, and they were having a little bit of a get together family for me. And then he came, and he said you can look after, we'll just leave her here, you can look after her. And that was it, and he went off.
1: And did he come back regularly?
2: No, never ever seen him. All I've got is photographs of him.
1: Oh, right. And sorry, we have to make a little stop there, Anne, because we'd like to hear your choice of music. What would you like us to play, and why have you chosen this particular track?
2: I chose Mr. Sandman by Dickie Valentine. In my teens, my auntie worked at the Empire Theatre. She was an usherette at the Empire Theatre and had worked there a long time until it closed. And then I used to go and say she used to get complimentary tickets every week. So every Monday night, and I used to take a friend with me as well, and we went to see whatever was on at the Empire. And I was sort of well known. When I used to go, I used to have to go and say hello to this one and that one. And when, Dickie Valentine, and that was why I chose Dickie Valentine. And he recorded this in 1953.
1: And what's it called?
2: It's called Mr. Sandman.
1: We'll play that for you now.

0: Okay, that was Dickie Valentine with Mr. Sandman, the choice of my guest, Anne. Anne, we're talking about you growing up in the 40s and 50s. Today we have food from all over the world. What were the staple meals that you had growing up?
1: Because my grandfather was just on what they call a 10 shilling pension then, and my auntie didn't get a great deal, just a couple of pounds or so from her work, because of my grandfather not being in the best of health. She always felt she had to be there during the day, and for me, going to school, etc. And I used to always came home from school at lunchtime and had a good dinner. She used to buy 1 and 6 worth of mince at the butcher's. We had a very good butcher at the top of the street, and she would divide that between 2 days. One day we would have mince and dumplings. The next day we would have mince balls, and there was always cabbage and vegetables. You didn't see cauliflowers or broccoli. It was mainly cabbage, and then you had your carrots. And anyway, these kind of things were fairly cheap, I think. But she was a good manager of the monies to keep us. And we're all, I used to come home and have my dinner, and then afterwards I would have a pudding, something with custard, maybe just banana with custard, and then I would have some biscuits afterwards with a cup of tea. When I think of how much I ate then, I thought, I don't know how on earth, and I was always skinny, skinny one.
0: She still is as well, listeners. But you said you went to school.
1: Yes.
0: What was the school day like? Was it long for a start?
1: No, I can't remember it being particularly long. No. Just sort of ordinary. I know I had to walk up this bank and along the road. It was right next to the school, the infant school. Had an outside, we all had outside toilets, and the school, the infant school then, and it was the no lights in the outside yard where the toilets were, and of course with the weather bad or winter time, it was pitch black, and you couldn't even see the toilets. And I would put off and put off. I wouldn't go at all. I was terrified, and it was dark and dirty, and no, I couldn't say. And we played out, because in the last class, before we went up to the junior school, it was upstairs. There was 2 classes upstairs on the upper level, but there was no room in the playground to play. Because it was just a small playground. So we played in the street right next to the church. And I mean, they didn't build new houses by that street now.
0: Now, what kind of games did you play then? Because, children playing outside is not something that happens now, is it?
1: No. Well, we used to play hopscotch, you know, when you draw the numbers down and hop from one to another. 2-baller when the balls come in against the wall. Skate, roller skates when they came in. To have top and whips. That was to enjoy that. And chucks.
0: Oh, I don't know that chucks. One.
1: You don't know that one. Five blocks,
0: dibs.
1: And chuck them up and then pick one up.
0: Yes.
1: And
0: we call them dibs. Or jacks.
1: Jacks. All right. Jacks. Yes, we called them chucks.
0: Yeah. Yes. Yeah. Of course, there was no TV to watch.
1: No.
0: But were you radio listeners?
1: Oh, avid radio listeners. Radio was always on.
0: Okay.
1: And I'll tell you about that afterwards.
0: Yes. And we're going to have to draw a line there. Maybe we can come back to some of the things that you've raised there. But thank you so much for coming on today.
1: Yes. Thank you for listening.
2: You've been listening to Anne Graham, who's had some very interesting experiences. Thank you, Wendy and Anne, for sharing your memories. Anne, when you talked about your childhood and your family, I found it very moving. I could really visualise your home, Christmas, and also you playing outside in the street, which is very different to the present day. However, there's some similarities. I grew up in the 1950s and 60s, not in Newcastle, but we also played jacks. I came up to Newcastle in 1973. When you mentioned not liking going out to the outside toilet, I had friends who had a flat with the outside toilet, and it was upstairs. I used to dread going down the stairs on an icy cold night and had visions of sort of falling down in a heap of the in the dark yard. So I can really understand that as well. Also, your memories as a teenager and then working in the co-op, it just brought really how much Newcastle's changed over the years. You know, the co-op building is no longer the co-op. It's now entertainment and restaurants, and everything's changed so much. So thank you. So now the next poem is what I wrote, This Changing World. What's happening in this turbulent world? The world order's changing. Old norms upended. Everything is unpredictable, uncertain. War, genocide, famine. So much suffering. Tempers flare. Tensions get hotter. Wildfires burn out of control. How do we find the way forward? As the old world order is overturned, when the language has new meanings, right no longer an entitlement or correct, but can also have sinister connotations. Reform indicates change or now a threat. Make the country great again, striving to gain power, status, bullying or both. The news is full of so much horror. War destroying lives, livelihoods, little remains. We yearn for peace, but how to achieve this? Wary of leaders' intentions, mining new frontiers, balancing power, self-interest, real estate, or how do we make sense of this complex chaos? Which direction? Where is the way forward? Now is the time when we're all going to talk about our gardening experience and any issues we've got. So over to you, Wendy, because you're leading it.
0: Oh, hello, everybody. Yes, we're missing our garden expert this week, but that's not to say we're passing up on our gardening, because I think most of the team are gardeners, and we'd like to share some thoughts among the team about some of the challenges and successes that they're experiencing in their garden this year. I mean, can I start with you, Steve? Now, I gather you've got quite a small backyard, haven't you?
3: Small backyard, a very small patch, which the estate agents call a town garden. Well, it's not a garden at all. It's a patch of earth with stuff growing in it. But we've tried to green the back lanes as well. So I've put quite a few pots out in the back lane, bushes and flowers and a climbing plant next to the garage doors and so on. And Liz introduced us as gardeners. I'm not a gardener. I look after those patches of earth. That's all I can say. I water them when necessary. My son comes along and deals with the weeding once a year. So all the convolvulus that really, really binds itself around all my plants, he takes that out. Unfortunately, though, it grows back the next year, so that's just too bad. So, yes, problems with the great dry spell we had before this weekend's rain, but I look after it as well as I can.
0: Yeah. Now, Sandy, I know you've got quite a big garden, haven't you? What's been your triumphs and your difficulties this year?
4: I think it's a bit more modest than what you say, but yes, we are trying to make an effort. The main project is to get rid of the lawn out back. I regard lawns as green cancer, a menace in every respect, not least because the work they demand of you. So I'm digging it up and I'm going to create a clover meadow. When I was in Montreal recently, I saw several examples of people doing that, and it looks good. I've got a mix of white and red clover, and it's very wildlife friendly. and it doesn't demand any work from me either. It ticks several boxes, and that's what we've been trying to do. And, you know, for example, I can look out the back and see lots of bees because I've planted plants like globe thistle, been remarkably successful. I also put in loads of catnip, which our cat absolutely adores and sits inside it and luxuriates. That's another success. Failures. I'm not making progress with our pond. I've created a pond and I put tadpoles in it, but they don't seem to like me or my pond and disappear or die. So I'll keep on trying, but that's been my main failure to create, I failed to create a wildlife pond.
0: I have exactly the same problem with my pond. I've now had the pond for about 5 or 6 years, and ne'er a frog, tadpole, newt or anything in it. All I can kind of cultivate is duckweed, which I have to keep dragging out because it stops the light getting to the rest of the pond. But
4: thing I'm going to do is cut holes in our fence. I was coming back from the pub the other night, and I'd only consumed a modest amount of real ale, and I met a hedgehog walking down the street, and I'm sure I didn't imagine it. So there are hedgehogs around here, but they need to get from one garden to another, and sadly people are putting up big fences that they cannot traverse. So at least I'm going to try and create a gap in my fence so they can go through it.
0: And can I give you a bit of an advice? If you are encouraging hedgehogs, please put a hedgehog ladder in your pond.
4: Good idea.
0: Because when I was setting up my pond, before it was full up, I didn't have a hedgehog ladder. And I found 2 dead hedgehogs drowned in the pond.
4: You're a hedgehog murderer.
0: Oh, thank you. No, it was very disappointing. We got a guest on the team today, who's going to appear in our next week's show. And I think she's a bit of a gardener, so I'd like to involve her in this discussion. So welcome, Yvonne.
5: Hello.
0: What kind of garden do you have?
5: I've got quite a large garden at the back with a shed and a plum tree and a little apple tree, and I grow geraniums, but I find that the snails have abort the leaves, so I crush eggshells and put them all around so that they don't like that. But I've discovered I've got a rosemary plant, and my son bought me a book of 250 herbs. So you take the needles off and you dry them, then put them in a glass jar, fill it to the top with olive oil, and you put cloves in and leave it for a month to ferment. And then when it's fermented, you squeeze all the juice out and melt some coconut oil and beeswax. I have to grate it because you get it in a great big slab. Melt it and mix it together and you make a lovely salve, and it's good for your skin and for your hair. So that's a success.
0: Oh, flipping heck. Yes, that sounds very impressive. Yes. Yeah. But smells beautifully, I expect.
5: Oh, yes, it does. Smells lovely. I did have a little rash in between the hairline, and it's gone.
0: Oh, brilliant. Brilliant. Well, thank you for that tip, Yvonne, and for everybody else. Thank you until Maisie is back next time.
5: Okay.
2: Thank you very much, everybody. That's some very useful tips. I'm going to try your tip with the rosemary, because I've got a rosemary bush outside the back door. That's really helpful, Yvonne. Thank you. The next piece of music is The Rolling Stones, In the Stars. That shows that the Rolling Stones have a Newcastle connection. They played St James's Park twice. It wasn't in the 60s. It was in the 1980s. And I was amazed at Mick Jagger's energy when he was strutting around the stage singing, and it was absolutely wonderful. So this is Rolling Stones, In the Stars.

0: You've been listening to the Rolling Stones. You've been listening to the Rolling Stones. So now we're back to the next part of Anne's childhood memories.
1: Okay, Anne. Can we just talk a bit more about what was expected of you as a female going to school and then going into work? What age were you when you
2: left school? I was 15 when I left school, and I loved the day I left school. I hated school. I mean, names and numbers don't stick in my brain very well, and it's still the same today. But anyway, left school 15 to go in. Before this, when I was at school, I used to be in years gone before me, she was a prefect in school doing messages for the headmaster. He was quite young then. That same headmaster was there when I went to school. She was still at the school, his last days at the school, when our Conrad went to school. So it was quite a long time. And anyway, you had to go in and see him for a few minutes, and you would ask how you're doing, you know, looking forward to in school. So yes, and then some children came out and they were crying because it was the last day. I could have jumped with joy. Anyway, I was much better working, going out to work.
1: Well, what did you do?
2: I went to work at the co-op. We had somebody came in with to ask us about what we would like to do, and there were various things, and then I got a letter to go to the co-op for an interview. And there was loads of children there. They interviewed reams of people, went down Newgate Street and had little talk about various things. And then I got the day to start.
1: So this is the big co-op building on Newgate Street, which is now,

0: This is Radio Tyneside.
1: With a van at Newgate Street early in the morning and go to all the departments delivering the chequebooks that were to be used for the day. And then as I got up, I got to reckon these chequebooks that we used to, you have big tabulator machines which you press the buttons just to type out little cards for each check with the holes went into the numbers. And then they were on another machine, they were sorted into there so that all the numbers went together, they were in order. So because each card, the phone with the check number on, that was an individual person that wanted their dividend at the end of the term.
2: Dividend,
1: and
2: yes.
1: Yes, and that's what I used to do, is to reckon up all the checks, yeah. For the dividend.
2: Yeah.
1: And then all those used to go to the office at Newgate Street and they used to work out the monies for the people.
2: Yeah. Now, cheques are a thing of the past for a lot of people I know.
1: Yeah.
2: I don't think my daughter has a chequebook.
1: No.
2: No. But we're talking about the world of work here. Now, growing up in the West End of Newcastle, that was the days of the big factories.
1: Yes.
2: And you've got some experience of the workers at those factories.
1: Yes, well, when I was a child, I lived just up the street from Vickers Armstrong Armaments Factory. And then both lunchtime and tea time, I think it was, the buzzer used to go to see it was the end of that shift. And all the men used to come streaming out and up the street, the marching up the top of the street to get buses at the top. The top was Buddle Road, and you mean old Buddle Road. And they used to, they had any lunch left from, it was their bait, then they would hand it out to the kids on the street. By this time, all the kids run to their front doors and stand in their passageways so they wouldn't get trampled.
2: How many workers did that used to employ? Do you know? Would it be thousands or hundred? You know,
1: I don't really know.
2: Nah,
1: but
2: an awful
1: but
2: lot.
1: It would be a terrible lot. My two uncles used to work there.
2: Yeah. Okay, Anne. We're going to stop again now for another piece of music. So, what would you like us to play now?
1: Oh, because I used to go to the theatre a lot and used to see Frankie Vaughan was one of the people. So The Green Door is quite a jolly thing. So that would be my choice.
2: OK, we'll play that for you now. Frankie Vaughan singing Green Door.

0: Okay, that was Green Door by Frankie Vaughan, the choice of Anne, who's talking about growing up in Newcastle. Now we're in the 50s, aren't we?
1: The
0: 50s, yes. And pushing into the 60s then, maybe. But I'm going to go back a bit.
1: Yes.
0: Mm-hmm. When you were growing up, what was Christmas like in those days? You know, did people get much time off for Christmas?
1: I don't know about time off. They always seemed to be around, all the families seemed to be, used to all get together. The factory, I think, used to close Christmas. Right. Anyway, I used to think myself very lucky. I used to get all these parcels from all my aunts and uncles. The most were all married then, and my youngest uncle, he was still in the army. And then we used to get parcels that one aunt used to do knitting, a lot of knitting. I would get a cardigan or jumper, and I would get plenty of books. I loved my books, both painting books and reading books. I still got some Enid Blyton books, which were bought then. Our local post office at the top of the street on Buddle Road used to have a yearly club going, and she used to, I think my aunt used to pay about a shilling a week, and the lady used to get all the anything you wanted.
0: The Christmas club.
1: Yes. Used to get the books and games and very young little tea sets and mm-hmm. such.
0: Mm-hmm. I'm going back to one of your appearances on the radio program previously, when you talked about a special present coming from.
1: Yes, I hadn't ever seen my father, just known from pictures, but this one Christmas, I think I must have been about six. And this parcel arrived from him, and it was one of the first walking dolls, they called them, so that you got a hold of the hand of the doll, pulled it up, and you know, that leg used to go up, a bit like the German Goose. and that was from my father, but I don't know how he come to, because he didn't send, because he didn't have benefits then as he do now. I know people find it hard now for having benefits, child allowances and whatever. But it was, as you can imagine, from then when you had nothing at all. I mean, just on the small wage my aunt used to get and grandfather's pension. That's, you know, what I was brought up on.
0: Yeah. Would you say that your childhood was happy?
1: Yes. Yes, I've got no, my aunt officially adopted me because a letter come from me father's wife knew, because he had married again, at lived down Surrey Way or something. And then,
0: okay, so, I was asking if it was happy.
1: I had no, I said my aunt adopted me officially when I was 10 or 11. And she, because got a letter from like my father and his wife, they sent the letter to say she thought I should go and live with them at that point. You know, if that was feasible. And of course my aunt, I mean, bringing me up all this time was just so she went and went to seek the help of the church. I mean, we always went to the church, St Michael's Church on Westmoreland Road, and went to seek the help of the church, and they organised everything because they had solicitors and things.
0: They
1: organised everything, and I had to go down to Pilgrim Street, and I seen the lift shaft with the railings. I thought that was the jail, and I thought, am I coming to be put in jail?
0: Oh, well. Okay, can we just finish off, Anna? What would you say was the biggest difference between the way you were and the way you were brought up and today's children? You know, you have grandchildren.
1: Yes. I mean, fortunately, our grandchildren are all very good. They're the nicest kids, and but they've got more things now than they ever did.
0: So you, it's almost the saying, you don't need all these things to be happy, maybe.
1: That's true, yes.
0: Yeah.
1: I mean...
0: Okay. I'm sorry we're going to have to finish it there, Anne, but it's been fascinating talking with you. Come again.
1: Yes. There's the beach stuff to talk about, and...
0: I was going to ask you about holidays, you know. Did you have holidays,
1: I didn't have, we didn't have holidays to go anyway.
2: So thank you so much, Anne. That's been absolutely fascinating and also very moving. So thank you. Now it's the last piece of my choices. Marianne Faithfull, As Tears Go By. I find this very, very poignant.

0: That is Marianne Faithfull as Tears Go By. It was also sung by the Rolling Stones as well, but I like her version in particular. I find it very melodic. So now we come to Hugh giving his point of view.
1: Thank you, Liz. Okay, but just before we come to my own dulcet tones, I'd like to play you a piece of music, and I'll explain why in a minute. So settle back and just listen to this.

was Jim Davis, a successful gospel and country singer of the early 20th century, popular in the 30s and 40s, singing one of his greatest hits, You Are My Sunshine. And he wasn't just singing along with his audience, he was singing along with his constituents. For Jimmy Davis wrote his success as a singer into success as a politician. He became governor of Louisiana, not just once, but twice. The first time, 1944 to 1948, and then again 12 years later from 1960 to 1964. His success the second time round may well have been due not merely to his singing, but to his pledge to preserve segregation in schools, whatever the Supreme Court might say. Davis was an early example of a feature of American political life, the successful or moderately successful entertainer turned politician. And since then, we've had Ronald Reagan, Clint Eastwood, Arnold Schwarzenegger, Shirley Temple, and of course, the star of The Apprentice, Donald Trump, and actually lots more besides. Should it happen here? Is it happening here? What would I Have Got News For You have been without Jacob Rees-Mogg, Boris Johnson, Nigel Farage, Anne Widdecombe, Ed Balls, Charles Kennedy, David Plunkett, Nadine Dorries, Shirley Williams, Kenneth Clark, Lembit Optic, Ken Livingstone, Michael Fabricant, and loads more besides. And then when you add on to that, I'm a Celebrity, Get Me Out of Here, and Come Dancing. So, at the moment, there's still a difference between the two countries. In the US, it's the entertainer turned full-time politician. Here, it's the politician, or at any rate, the publicity-hungry politician, turned good sport, able to take a bit of ribbing, can look after himself when the bit of banter is called for. But for some of the more successful, by which I mean the ones who get invited on more often than others, something strange seems to happen. They invent a complete new persona, which they then play to the hilt. They cease to speak or act like the rest of us because they're busy playing their part, this made-up creation called Boris Johnson, Nadine Dorries, Penny Mordaunt, Nigel Farage. Is this going to start to influence us in our expectations of politicians? Will we prefer the crowd pleaser to the earnest and the competent and diligent but dull? Was this Keir Starmer's fatal flaw? Now, there's been a fair amount of debate in recent years as to whether our politicians should first acquire life experience of the real world or move straight from university into central office of their political party, a hothouse in itself. Most people prefer life experience first. But suppose your life experience is as a crowd-pleasing entertainer. You might end up with something like this as a policy statement from a

0: Thank you very much, Hugh. That's very interesting food for thought. And you think how many politicians have ended up in the jungle or other places as well, and sometimes you wish they'd stayed there, but but
1: Good.
0: it's very, very useful thought, isn't it? So thank you. So that's it for this week. We hope you've enjoyed the program and found it informative and interesting. And if you want to ring with comments, questions to raise about your garden and suggestions for content, please ring the Elders Council. The office number is 0191 208 2701. And that is 0191 208 2701. Our next show will be on Wednesday, the 5th of August, when you can find a recording of this show on Mixcloud, which is mixcloud.com/LLARC, and also on the Elders Council website. You've been listening to Older Voices, the weekly radio show of the Elders Council. Thank you to Anne Graham and our team, Hugh, Wendy, Maisie, Steve, and Yvonne, who was a guest speaking in the gardening part as well. Steve's been doing all the technical work, preparing and recording. Also, many thanks to Radio Tyneside and Radio Northumberland for hosting Older Voices. I hope you're having an enjoyable summer and have a good week. Farewell from us all.
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3: From the Sky News Centre at 7, a court heard an undertaker who kept bodies instead of carrying out proper funerals spent victims' cash on lavish holidays. Robert Bush, who's 48, admitted 67 offences spanning 12 years in Hull. Lawyers say he could face up to 25 years in jail when he's handed his sentence on Friday. When arrested in 2024, he claimed he'd always tried to help police.
4: I'm not like an international. I've been arrested off a plane by gunpoint. I've been taken, you know, it's like I'm Che Guevara saying, I'm not that complicated. And I've said so many times, let me help you unravel what it is. I'll come in and talk to you.
3: Grieving relatives rejected his apology to reporters outside court. A man's been told he'll never be freed from prison for killing two homeless men, with police now reviewing the deaths of four others staying in the same shelter at the same time. James Desborough, a fan of the TV show Dexter, murdered Daniel Coleman and Claudio Aquilino in Cornwall last summer. Mr. Justice Saini sentenced him.
5: I'm sure that you are a highly dangerous individual who has no regard for the lives of people who you think are worthless. You are a person who can kill using extreme violence with no remorse or indeed reflection on your actions.
3: Half of England's in drought. The Environment Agency says rivers are running low, farmers are being forced to harvest crops early, and the risk of wildfires is increasing. A seven-year-old boy's died in hospital a week after two relatives drowned off a beach in Essex. They got into trouble in the water at West Mersey. Nigel Farage has criticised Andy Burnham for not inviting Reform UK to talks on social care. The Lib Dems joined the new Prime Minister to discuss reforming the sector in England, along with the Tories, who said there was constructive dialogue. And a cricketer's been suspended following allegations he clicked his fingers to mimic the sound of the ball hitting the bat. Division 2 leaders Saltburn say the player won't feature for the foreseeable future. That's the latest. I'm Chris Milligan.
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1: From the Sky News Centre at 8, a court's heard a funeral director in Hull spent more than £42,000 on holidays while scamming dozens of grieving families. Robert Bush admitted 67 offences, including preventing burials, fraud and theft. It's the third of a five-day sentencing, with some victims describing being handed fake ashes of their loved ones. He told police after his arrest in 2024 it was all because of financial problems.
2: I never intended for any of this to be. This is not how I'd have liked this to come to, and trying to navigate the difficulties we were having financially, mostly as a business.
1: A serial killer has been told he'll die in prison for murdering two homeless men in Cornwall. Police are also reviewing the deaths of four others who were staying at a hostel in Newquay at the same time as James Desborough. The Met Police say they won't take further action against Green Party leader Zach Polanski over a social media post. He shared and then deleted a photo appearing to reference Nigel Farage. Reform UK's called it two-tier Britain. Andy Burnham's promised to reform social care in England, but has warned difficult decisions will need to be made to pay for it. Baroness Casey's review of the sector will report next year. It's the final night of swimming at the Commonwealth Games, and there's been success for the hosts. Kat Suave's there.
3: Scotland's Anne Grad Evans has picked up her second gold medal of the Glasgow Commonwealth Games. She hung on for victory in the 200 metres breaststroke. Meanwhile, England's James Guy and Wales's Matt Richards have shared the silver in the 200 metres freestyle final after finishing with exactly the same time.
1: And FIFA has opened disciplinary proceedings against Argentina for a banner unveiled after their World Cup semi-final win against England. The banner that read, "The Falklands are Argentine," could be in breach of a law stating demonstrations of a non-sporting nature aren't allowed. That's the latest. I'm Chris Milligan.
0: 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Edward Doherty. Together.

0: Hello, good evening. This is the Wednesday Evening Shift programme with myself, Edward Doherty. I've got 2 hours of music and chat taking until 10 o'clock tonight. So I hope you've had a good day today and you're now finding the time to enjoy the music I've got for you during this programme. And I would also like to thank you for joining me this evening, wherever you may be, with a particular welcome to you if you do happen to be listening from one of our Newcastle and Gateshead hospitals. It's great to have you with us this evening. As you usual, lots to get through this evening. We're going to continue with this next song. It's by the Beatles. Yes, this is called Now and Then.
1: One, two.

James Blunt and Wise Men. Well, today is Wednesday the 29th of July, and yes, not much of it left now, but you do know, it is National Lipstick Day. Yes, today was your opportunity to wear your lipstick. I must admit, I forgot to do it myself. There we go. But if you're into lipstick, there we go. Today was your day. Also today it was National Chicken Wing Day. Yes, if you like chicken wings, which I do, then today was your opportunity. The trouble is with chicken wings, there's not a lot of meat on there, is it? But there we go. And also today it was National Lasagna Day. Oh yes, that's one of my favourites. I love a good bowl or plate of lasagna. Yes, very nice. You may also be interested to know that tomorrow it's National Cheesecake Day. So if you like cheesecake, and I must admit I'm partial to a bit myself, then tomorrow is your day for that. Also tomorrow, paperback book day. Yeah, you can't beat a good paperback book. Sit down and read that. Something I must do more often. And finally, tomorrow it's Share a Hug Day. What a great idea. Yes, be nice to people, as long as they're okay with you doing it, and share a hug. Yes, that sounds like a brilliant day to have that. Right, okay, we're going to go back to the music. Here's a track now by Rod Stewart. This is Tom Traubert's Blues, otherwise known as Waltzin' Matilda.

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0: That was Falling by Harry Styles. Well, now it's the part of the programme where we're going to give you just a bit of flavour of what's around at the moment in the area with our event guide. And we have the Sunday Quayside Market. Yes, did you know there's a Quayside Market every Sunday here in Newcastle between 9 a.m. and 4 p.m. So whether you're a foodie, a trendsetter, a curious browser, or a keen buyer, yeah, you should find something down there that you'll love. 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

Frank Sinatra, Doris Day, Pat Boone and Connie Francis, four of the great singers of the 1950s. I'm Dave Nicholson and I'll have more music from that great era every Sunday afternoon at 4 o'clock. So join me for those fabulous 50s here on Radio Tyneside.

0: but we carry on.
1: That was Passenger and Holes. Well, what's the weather been like lately? It's, I must admit, it's still been a bit on the warm side. However, it's been a bit dull, hasn't it? My goodness, we've even had some rain over the past few days as well. I was in Ibiza last week, and my goodness, the temperature was just absolutely crazy. It wasn't just the heat, it was the humidity as well. It was just unreal. I used to go out to my hotel room, walk a few couple of hundred yards, and my goodness, I was absolutely lathered. It was unbelievable. So I'm glad it's not quite that hot over here. But we do seem to be having the odd spot of rain now, don't we, compared to what we've had over recent weeks. Okay, here's a song now by Jewel Holland featuring Mel C. And this is called I Wish.

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Yes, that definitely goes on the list of one of my all-time favourite songs, Don Henley and the Boys of Summer, all the way from 1986. It was a number three hit, but it did top the charts in the USA. Well, can you believe that we've almost come to the end of this, the first hour of the Wednesday Evening Shift programme, because coming up after this next record we'll be into the news. But the good news is we'll be back for the second hour of the programme with some more great music, so if you can, please stay tuned for that. In the meantime, to take us to the news, here's a song by the Bangles. This is another good one. This is called Walk Like an Egyptian.

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1: From the Sky News Centre at 9, a court heard a disgraced Hull funeral director spent £42,000 on holidays while defrauding customers. 48-year-old Robert Bush has admitted 67 offences, including preventing a lawful burial. He told police the business had a cash flow problem and made poor choices. Victims have been describing the impact of being given the wrong ashes of loved ones. Tristan Essex's grandmother, Jessie Stockdale's body, was recovered following a police investigation.
2: Words can't describe. I mean, we're all traumatised. You know, I don't think we'll ever get over this.
1: The serial killer's been told he'll never be freed for murdering two homeless men in Cornwall, as police also review four other unexplained deaths. James Desborough has previously been sentenced for strangling a cellmate. A body of a Scottish woman's reportedly been found inside a suitcase in an abandoned building in Athens. Greek authorities, Interpol and Police Scotland are now working together to establish the circumstances surrounding her death. Police won't take further action against a social media post by Green Party leader Zach Polanski. Reform's Nigel Farage claimed it incited violence. More than half of England is now in drought, with weeks of continuous dry weather taking its toll on water supplies. More than 20 million people are already under hosepipe bans, with much of England experiencing its fourth heatwave. The Environment Agency says rivers are running low and crops are being harvested early. Simon Bradley, who's a farmer in Hungerford in Berkshire, says it's a disaster.
3: At the minute, everything is being challenged, and so that is a direct result on our cash flow. You know, and farmers won't have the cash to reinvest in their enterprises at all.
1: And FIFA president Gianni Infantino says plans to sell off stakes in its football competitions, including the World Cup, is an opportunity but not an obligation. He says announcing the proposal begins a democratic process. The English FA are among a number of member associations to have concerns about the plan. That's the latest. I'm Chris Milligan.
0: Radio Tyneside. Edward Doherty.

That's Deacon Blue and Turn Up Your Radio. And should you wish to do so, then feel free to do it, because we're enjoying some absolutely fantastic music tonight. And if you've just joined us, hello, welcome to the programme. You're listening to the Wednesday Evening Shift programme with myself, Edward Doherty, and we're certainly enjoying some cracking music tonight. And if you are listening from one of our Newcastle and Gateshead hospitals, a very, very special welcome to you too. So we're going to continue with the music, this one by ABBA, and this is called I Still Have Faith in You.

0: Elvis has left the building.
1: Yeah, definitely one of my favourite artists. I remember I used to have a poster of that lady up in my bedroom, Susie Quattro, and Singing with Angels. Well, now it's time for some famous celebrity birthdays occurring on this day, Wednesday, the 29th of July. And first of all, motor racing driver Fernando Alonso. Well, he is 45 today. And we also have English football referee Graham Paul. Yes, he is 63 today. And last but not least, guitarist and songwriter John Sykes from Whitesnake. What a great band they were. Yeah, John also played a bit with Thin Lizzy as well. Well, John is 67 today. Good heavens. So, great excuse to play a song by Whitesnake, one of my favourites. This is called Here I Go Again.

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That was Robin Beck and First Time. Well, I've been searching the internet trying to find something remotely interesting, and this might be remotely interesting. Apparently, the average person spends 45 hours a year talking about the weather and weather-related stories. I must admit, I'm probably very guilty of that crime myself. Yes, I tend to be quite interested in the weather, especially nowadays as well, because I'm out quite a lot as well, so the weather is of particular relevance to me. So there we go. Right, we're going to go back to the music now. Here's a song by John Bon Jovi, and this is called Midnight in Chelsea.

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1: Four for 2 hours of glorious nostalgia. I'll play songs from each year of these fabulous decades, nearly all from This Week in History, including three from a chart top five. There'll be a featured album, same title, different song, a turntable hit, and both sides of a classic 45. So join me, Jeff Lyle, Saturday at four for Backtrack as we go back to the 60s and the 70s.

Yeah, chart topper there from August 1965 for Sonny and Cher, and that was I Got You Babe. Well, we're going to go forward very slightly now to November 1968, where we had this number one hit for Joe Cocker, and this is called With a Little Help from My Friends.

Well, it was Genesis and Hold On My Heart. I remember seeing that band in Roundhay Park in Leeds round about 1992 when they performed that live. And it was a gorgeous summer evening, beautiful and warm. The sun was just setting and I think it just went with that song absolutely perfectly. Well, can you believe we're almost at the end of this Wednesday evening shift program? Because coming up after this next song will be Into the News, and then that will be followed by an hour with good folk. So if you can, please stay tuned for that. In the meantime, from me, Edward Doherty, can I thank you for listening? It's been great playing all this music for you. I'll be back again at 8 p.m. tomorrow night with the Thursday evening shift program. So please join me if you can. In the meantime, if you are listening from one of our Newcastle and Gateshead hospitals, I really do hope that you're back with your family, friends and loved ones very, very quickly. And I'll just leave you with this last record by Roger Daltrey. And this is called Giving It All Away. Good night.

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1: From the Sky News Centre at 10, a court's heard an undertaker who kept bodies instead of carrying out proper funerals spent victims' cash on lavish holidays. Robert Bush, who's 48, admitted 67 offences spanning 12 years in Hull. Lawyers say he could face up to 25 years in jail when he's handed his sentence on Friday. When arrested in 2024, he claimed he'd always tried to help police.
2: I'm not like an international. I've been arrested off a plane by gunpoint. I've been taken, you know. It's like I'm Che Guevara saying, I'm not that complicated. And I've said so many times, let me help you unravel what it is. I'll come in and talk to you.
1: Grieving relatives rejected his apology to reporters outside court. Triple murderer James Desra has been told he'll never leave prison, with police also reviewing the deaths of four others he once lived with. The 40-year-old killer killed two men he knew from his time at a homeless hostel in Cornwall. More than half of England is now in drought. Continuous dry weather's taken its toll on water supplies. The Liberal Democrats say constructive talks have been held with the Tories and government on reforming social care in England. Andy Burnham says it's an issue that's been seen as too risky, difficult and complicated, and blames inaction on his generation of politicians. A review's been brought forward. And Harriet Evans rounded off a home Commonwealth Games with another gold medal in the pool. The Scottish swimmer took the 200 metres breaststroke title, having won the 100 metres earlier this week. She says she's in disbelief.
3: The 200 is just that bit more special because, you know, all the doubts in your head, like, did I just win the 100 because it was a fluke? And, like, did I just get lucky, you know? As crazy as it sounds, but just to back it up with, you know, not just another medal, but another gold, it's just, you know, so surreal.
1: Northern Ireland's Ellie McCartney picked up the bronze medal. And Irish musician and actor Glenn Hansard has died in a motorbike crash in Dublin. He was the frontman of rock band The Frames. That's the latest. I'm Chris Milligan.
0: 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Gary Hogg.
4: Hello, and thanks for letting us join you for an hour of the very best in folk music, stretching back over the years and stretching over the Atlantic. We'll have a fair bit of up-to-date stuff today, and I was going to say sit back and relax, but you're probably tapping your feet already. My producer, Carice Jones, is here. I'm Gary Hogg, and this is an hour with good folk. And this is Scottish band Malinky.

0: Anna.
1: Milinky, a four-piece band that started on the Edinburgh session scene. I bet they played at Sandy Bell's or the Oxford Bar. I've been to some canny sessions there. That's from a double CD, but sold at normal price, because the second CD is all tracks that they've released before. It's called Hansel, as in Gretel. Now, two lads that met up on the world-famous folk music degree course at Newcastle University. Virtuoso on clawhammer banjo is Dan Walsh, teamed up with harmonica virtuoso

Walsh and Pound from their debut album 2011. They play all manner of different styles, from traditional Irish, blues, bluegrass and pop stuff. Canny lads too. Now, when I first got into playing guitar, it was mainly old American folk songs, just because my dad had a load of old songbooks and records. This is one of the first that I learned. More up-to-date version this, though. Susie Boggess.

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1: Over to the Emerald Isle, or is it Waxy's Doggle?

Waxies Dargo, traditional Irish band which started on the London Irish pub scene. Jerry Heaney from Dublin started the band. Now we'll have award-winning singer-songwriter, multi-instrumentalist from Aberdeen next, Iona Fife. 18 when she recorded this. It's a bothy ballad from the 1850s about Sleepy Toon Farm near Huntly, which is still there apparently.

key figure from the British folk revival there, Bert Lloyd, or E.L. Lloyd, as he was better known, maybe better known as a collector and archivist. His mum died when he was young, and his dad was an invalid, so he was sent out to Australia, as a lot of kids were, a bit like the 10-pound poms, you know, but this was in the mid-20s, though, organised by the British Legion. Anyway, back to Britain in the mid-30s and became a journalist and eventually a folklorist. Over to the States now, and it might not sound it, but this is very up-to-date. It's someone who specialises in old-time American folk, ragtime and blues. 2010 this was recorded. He's still only 40. Porky LaFleur.

Wolf Jones from Dublin and a Republican song, hoping for a united Ireland one day. Now here's a love song from Scotland. A young lass falls in love with a soldier who's a lot older. He's flattered but says no thank you and goes off to war. Soldier took to her bed with a broken heart, and her father sent a letter to the soldier, told him to get himself back quick. And he thought, well, she's only 16, man. Anyway, he rode all the way back to see her. And as soon as she saw him, she got better. And they got married. What a career on her. Here's Jim Malcolm.

13-piece band from Pasadena doing Irish stuff. Shows you just how popular Irish music is, eh? They're called the Poxy Boggards. Back to north of the border, and a song about a beautiful bit of woodland just north of Aberdeen. I used to pass it on the way to Turriff when I did a bit of long-distance driving. Well, this lad, we've played a few times as the singer with the Old Blind Dogs. It's Ian F. Benzie.

Jackie Yates, singer and fiddle player from Cheshire. Neil Davey on mandolin. Steve Tyler on the hurdy-gurdy on that one. And that's from a Saturnine album. Famous daughter of a famous dad here, joined by Los Lobos Band from California. It's Roseanne Cash.

Roseanne Cash from Nashville, where else? Daughter of Johnny Cash and his first wife Vivian. She likes mixing up her styles. It's mainly folk, but a lot of country and rock influences, as you can see. Joined there by rock band Los Lobos. Now, some good friends of ours, known these lads for 50-odd years. I played with John Doonan a good few times. He formed the family band with his sons and friends. And when John passed away, they kept the band going with John's grandchildren. They're a massive band now, called the Mighty Doonans.

The Mighty Donans from Heaven on the south side of the town, bringing an hour with good folk to an end for this week. Just time to send love and hugs to our hospital listeners and all the staff that's looking after you, not forgetting our listeners around the doors and those throughout the world as well. So from my producer Chris Jones and me Gary Hogg, you take care of each other.

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1: From the Sky News Centre at 11, Andy Burnham's announced an £8.4 billion investment in the UK's nuclear submarine programme. The government says it'll support 22,000 apprenticeships by 2035 and tens of thousands of jobs across the country. It'll help deliver the next phase of the Dreadnought-class submarines built in Barrow, Inverness. Defence Secretary Wes Streeting spoke earlier this month about the Prime Minister's aims for defence spending.
2: The Prime Minister has spoken passionately about his ambition to reindustrialise Britain. Defence is at the forefront of that mission. Defence will not just be a recipient of the proceeds of economic growth. It will be a central contributor.
1: A court's heard a disgraced Hull funeral director spent £42,000 on holidays while defrauding customers. Robert Bush also splurged £16,000 on camping and motorcycle racing the same year he incorrectly told a mother her unborn baby had been cremated. He's admitted 67 offences. The Met Police say they won't take further action against Green Party leader Zach Polanski over a social media post. He shared and then deleted a photo appearing to reference Nigel Farage. More than half of England is officially in drought, with weeks of continuous dry weather taking its toll on water supplies. More than 20 million people are already under hosepipe bans. FIFA president Gianni Infantino says plans to sell off stakes in its competitions, including the World Cup, can turbocharge the development of the game around the world. There's been much opposition to the proposal, with UEFA Nations holding an emergency meeting tomorrow. Infantino says member organisations will get £30 million if they approve the idea by the 19th of September.
3: A proposal, an offer, it's part of a democratic process, a consultation process. And above all, it is an opportunity, but not an obligation.
1: Carling's cut of the alcohol content of its original lager. It's confirmed it'll reduce the strength from 4 to 3.4% from October. That's the latest.
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5: Good evening, my name is Fred Setters and welcome along to After Hours, late night radio for late night people. It's the end of another day and we head into the wee small hours of the night. As always, the music on After Hours is relaxed and the mood is chilled out, so we'll get tonight's programme underway with this one.

That was Madonna and Crazy For You. Wherever you're listening this evening to After Hours, you are most welcome. Hope you'll stay with us for the next 50 minutes or so as we bring you another fine selection of chilled out entertainment to unwind you at the end of the day. We're going to have a track now from Bruno Mars. This is Just The Way You Are.

New way back to 1971 with the Temptations there and Just My Imagination. If you've just joined us, you're listening to After Hours with me, Fred Setters. Thanks for joining us on tonight's programme. Coming up now, we have a number from a young lady called Lily Kershaw. This is Forever Young.

Originally a hit for David Gates and Bread back in the 1970s. That was a version recorded by Aaron Neville. Coming up on the turntable next on this evening's After Hours, it's a collaboration between Westlife and Diana Ross.

song that was written by Albert Hammond and John Bettis, and originally a hit for Diana Ross in her own right back in 1991, but that was a collaboration that she did in more recent years with the boys from Westlife. Lovely. Now we head back to the 1980s here on After Hours, and a song that was a hit for Spandau Ballet, and it's called Through the Barricades.

still. That was a hit for the Commodores back in 1979. Got to number 4 in the UK charts and was their last big hit before Lionel Richie went on to pursue his solo career. You're listening to After Hours with me, Fred Setters. Good to have your company this evening. We're going to head to the stage now and a song from the hit musical Jesus Christ Superstar. This is I Don't Know How to Love Him.

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This is After Hours. Coming up next, Denise Williams.

That song has got such a lovely feel to it. That was Denise Williams and Free. Just love that. Now to another fine song by another fine chap. This is Will Young and Evergreen.

That was Sade and Your Love Is King. Well, our hour together this evening has once again absolutely flown by. But I do hope that you've been relaxed, entertained and chilled out by the music that we brought you this evening. And don't forget, you can join us on After Hours, same time, same place, right here on your favourite radio station. I'll leave you tonight with Tony Braxton and a song called Breathe Again. Good night.

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1: From the Sky News Centre at midnight, Andy Burnham's investing £8.4 billion in a UK nuclear submarine programme. The funds will support progress towards making the first of four new nuclear submarines ready for service by the 2030s. The Prime Minister says it'll also support tens of thousands of jobs and apprenticeships across the country. Meanwhile, he's also blasted past failures to fix social care in England as a major dereliction of public duty. Andy Burnham says he'll make progress by asking an independent review into the sector to report a year early. He also pledged to improve pay and training and confirmed cross-party talks. He's been asked if his plans need tax rises.
2: You have to do more with what you've got. Some of what we would want to do in the fullest sense will require difficult decisions, but we will be honest with people about those. We will put them before the country at the right time, and we will hopefully proceed with people's consent.
1: A Hull funeral director who prevented lawful burials claims to have told police many times, "Let me help you," as footage is released of his arrest and police interview in 2024.
3: I never intended for any of this to be. This is not how I'd have liked this to come to. And trying to navigate the difficulties we were having financially, mostly, as a business.
1: Robert Bush will be sentenced on Friday for 67 offences. More than half of England is now in drought. Continuous dry weather has taken its toll on water supplies. Scotland's Angharad Evans received the biggest cheers of the night as she picked up her second gold medal at the Commonwealth Games. She took the 200 metres breaststroke title in Glasgow. Northern Ireland's Kate O'Connor won the heptathlon. And musician and actor Glenn Hansard has died in a motorcycle crash in County Dublin. He won an Oscar in 2008 for his song used in the film Once and began his career busking before co-founding The Frames. That's the latest. I'm Faye Rowlands.
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0: Hiya, Doreen. How are you doing today?
1: 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I was so looking
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0: 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You been in the garden?
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1: 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The government says it will support 22,000 apprentices.